0: wonder how you spell hail and hail and hearty. And what that hail means, I have an idea, but I don't think it's H-A-I-L, and I don't think we'll be getting that. Yeah, the real dark stuff seems to have sort of broken up here. It's not raining, but the wind is whipping my feed line around. So, on a different antenna, I should say. So, very good. Thank you, Ron. So, I will quit yakking here. You may have already done the texting. Yeah, I hadn't heard from him since my email stuff went out. I always set those up on Sunday, so I hope my computer sent it out anyway. It's for the workbench. Well, you know, it comes later in the week. But I set up the email earlier on Sunday. All right, back to you, Ron, AF3Zip.
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0: Yeah, thank you, Chuck. That was sort of my guess. It looked like it was more north here than west when I was out with the dog, grand dog, AF3Zip.

0: 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Give me about 30 seconds to pull up the teleprompter, move the cat, and we'll be ready to go.
1: Speaking of the cat, I don't know if Luke would still be interested, but if you could get some cat whiskers for him, that might be good. Yeah, we'll give you 30 seconds, Ron. Yeah, the sky is brightening here, so it must have real dark stuff. And I didn't hear any thunder here at all. So it must have gone north of us. We're down south. Don't mind me. I'm in a little weird mood. You know, the heat will do it to you. Back to you, Ron. WA3VEE, AF3Z.
0: Good, Jimmy. I should be ready to roll here in a second. Pull up Nets on 985. Information for hosts. Here we go. Roundtable preamble. So, yeah, the 146.985 roundtable will be starting here in about 30 seconds. All those listening, stand by, and we will get rolling here very shortly. This is WA3VEE. Happy once again to host. So, my pleasure to step in here. Yeah, Greg is not available. He's not even home near the radio right at the moment. So, evidently he lost track of the schedule. So, not a problem at all. So, happy to step in here. Stand by. The roundtable will be starting shortly. This is WA3VEE.

0: and Chuck on a quick one. On a scale of 1 to 10?
1: Mean me?
2: He was talking to you, Chuck. Go ahead.
1: Scale of what? As to my health?
0: How are you feeling?
1: Okay. let's see. My right eye zone and eyebrow looks like I was smacked with a baseball bat, but it doesn't hurt. And it's just going to be colorful. If I, you know, wiggle my eyebrow, it hurts a little bit, but it's nothing. The big story at Action News is my hand and wrist. I really can't do much of anything with my hand and wrist. I got it in a wrist brace. I got 4 stitches to come out in 10 days. The eyebrow ones, 5 stitches, will come out in a total of 6 days, probably 3 or 4 days from now. I'm in a kind of a low-level ache as far as pain level goes, and if I try to grip anything, it hurts. And my back of my hand is all swollen up, and the heel of my hand is all swollen up, and my pinky is sitting out at a rather odd angle with all this swelling. So I'm not planning to be at the work day on Saturday because I don't think I'd be able to do much good. Of course, it's my dominant hand, and so all I would be able to do is stand around, point my finger, and say, do this, and you already know what to do. So, yeah. I got to get this hand back in shape. I can drive left-handed, so that's a plus, but this hand is a mess. But this too shall pass. NH3CW.
0: Update. Go ahead, Ron.
2: Very good. And Chuck, good to hear you for sure. 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I'm Ron, WA3VEE, located in Westchester, Pennsylvania, literally, actually, technically, West Goshen Township. 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Besides the roundtable, this repeater also hosts a 985 workbench on Monday evenings at 8 p.m. The workbench focuses on answering technical questions as well as exploring topics related to the setting up and operating of your station. A very popular net, by the way. Newcomers are very welcome and encouraged to check in. If you can't stay long, feel free to call in during the short-time check-ins at the beginning of the roundtable. Our discussions here are informal, passing the mic around in the order in which stations call in. So I encourage you to note who checks in right after you, so you will be able to turn the mic over to that station when you finish your comments. We usually begin with a question. I have 2 tonight as a discussion starter. You can answer those if you wish, or you can comment about other subjects also. If you have any suggestions or questions about the roundtable, including questions that we should ask, questions that you want to have asked, contact Phil, AC3CIB, or Jim, AF3Z. Both are good on QRZ. And also, if you have questions that you would like to ask, why don't you consider becoming a host? It really, I've said this a million times, it really is a lot of fun, for sure. So it's the only time of the week I feel like I have any control over anything. Anyway, very good. 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Also, when the inner mod is present, before starting your transmission, give me a call and ask me, am I getting in okay? Once I confirm that you are, then you can share your longer comments. Otherwise, we may be listening to nothing but static, in layman's terms. We techies call it noise, but nonetheless, it's still static. Now, don't be too quick to talk, and this is a good rule to follow all the time. Pause a couple seconds before hitting the press-to-talk switch. As I said, it's good repeater etiquette, and the pauses are especially helpful for those on All-Star and Echo Link. When you do click the PTT, wait a second before starting to talk. Okay, repeater has a 3-minute timer. If you're on RF like I am here, all you need to do is just let up on the mic for just 1 second. Like that, that resets the repeater. You don't need to let the repeater carrier drop. So if you talk for more than 3 minutes without letting up on your mic button, the repeater completely shuts down and nobody can get into it. Okay, so tonight's question for discussion. Name 3 of your favorite tools or instruments. They could be test instruments, could be instruments you use to work on your car, could be a garden implement, could be a workshop, carpentry, DIY type thing. 3 of your favorite tools. Now, also, I'd like to know what a couple of the most difficult tools that you've ever had are or were. And by difficult, I mean tough to use, tough to put together, tough to use, just frustrating overall. So 3 of your favorite and 3 of your most frustrating. So we're going to start the check-in process now. 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
1: 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Thanks, Ron, for filling in. It's great to hear your voice. And maybe I'll make the mascot of the field day this year again.
0: Absolutely. I got you as in and out, but would love to have you again for field day, and I would be honored to have you be the second year in a row mascot there operating. 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

0: Very good. Well, let's get started with that list right there. So we've got N4MRW, Matt. We've got W3KZG. We have KD3E, Chris is in and out, sorry. Scott, W3KZG, you're going to turn it over to Joey, KD3AEL. One last call for check-ins before we get started. 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Name three of your favorite tools, and kind of opposite to that, up to three of your most frustrating or most difficult tools. 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
1: WA3VEE in the group. Here's N4MRW Matt down here in the steaming suburb of Raleigh, or Cary, however you want to consider it. It's 100 degrees down here today with near 100% humidity. As far as really tools, I guess lately I've been using C-clamps to, and with some epoxy, try to get things glued together. Hasn't worked as well as I thought or like, but that's the mainly tool I've been using. Had a very busy day, went down to Wilmington, which was, it's about a 2-hour commute from home QTH for a work assessment interview, and there for a couple hours and drove back. Becky and Anna came with me. Just curiosity as far as how long of a drive it was. It was the equivalent of me driving from Raleigh to the northern end of the D.C. Beltway. That's how many miles we put in the car today, so I'm a bit tired. I think Adam was in and out, so I forgot who to send it off to, so I'll send it back over to you, Ron, and for MRW to WA3VEE.
0: Get some rest for sure, definitely. And not only was it a long drive, but probably the heat didn't help at all, I'm quite sure. I spent the afternoon myself outside working, doing power washing. And every once in a while, I'd raise the wand up and get a nice spray. And even with that, it still was very, very exhausting. Scott, tools. If anybody on 985, you and Bill would be the tool guys. So this should be a very interesting answer I'm going to hear here. W3KZG in the group to transmit, WA3VEE.

0: for favorite tools. But I would have to say the two major ones that changed the game for me, especially working on cars and other larger projects, would be the 30 by 40 pole barn that is my shop. It, you might not be able to consider it a tool, but it is a tool. I wouldn't do near as much as what I do on cars or just in general on projects if I didn't have it. The next one on that list is my two-post car lift that's in there. Same thing. I wouldn't do near as much on cars if I didn't have that I do now. I would do a lot, but I wouldn't be able to do near as much. It truly enables you to do so many other things and makes it easier on you. The third is going to be a tough one because after those two, I'm just going to say because I truly love my Milwaukee Impacts, half-inch, 3/8, and I have tons of other tools from Milwaukee. So I'm just going to say battery tools in general, and that'll just cover all of them because I have a bunch of unique ones, a bunch of specialty ones, and every single time I get a new one, I'm like, man, I don't know what I did without that. And then I'm going to do a number four, Ron, is a welder. I don't know what I did for years without a welder. Tools that I dislike. I dislike a table saw for cutting wood. I don't know. It's just the one I have is probably not a really good one, so that's probably half the problem. But it's just every time I have to use it, it just seems really sketchy. So, the table saw is probably the worst. The second worst is going to be any kind of, it's a necessity item, but any kind of puller or specialty tool that has a lot of little pieces that you have to, like, hold in place, like a ball joint press or a three-jaw puller or even certain bearing pullers have, like, a bunch of little pieces, and just trying to hold them all together to get them tightened up can be a real headache sometimes. And then the third one, I don't know, worst tool. I don't know if I have an answer for that one. I'll have to think about it. But I'm going to add a fifth tool to the favorite tool list, Ron, is a shop vac. If you don't have some sort of even a small shop vac, you really should have one, whether you have a garage or not, just having one in the basement. I have one in the basement, and I have one in the garage, and they get used all the time. And I even have a small portable battery-powered one, and that one comes in clutch all the time. Back to you, Ron. Like I said, I'm short time, so I'll just listen out. 7-3, guys. Have a good weekend coming up, and we'll catch you later. This is W3KZG. I think it goes to Joey. I didn't catch the call. I'm away from my table. So, Joey, go ahead and pick it up. This is W3KZG.
1: Thank you, W3KZG. This is KD3AEL, Joey in Gap. And I just want to say good evening to Ron and everyone on the net. It's been a bit since I've checked in on the 985 machine. As to the question, my top three favorites, I'm going to have to say, would be a hammer, because I've always found them to be tremendously useful whenever I'm trying to do any kind of handiwork. A multimeter, my best friend whenever I'm trying to do anything electronic, which does happen from time to time. And I have to agree with the last answers, a shop vac. I've had my bacon saved by a shop vac far more times than I can count, so it would be a sin to keep that one off the list. As for my least favorite tool, off the top of my head, I can only think of two, which I guess is a good thing. Any kind of handsaw. I really don't like handsaws. I'm terrible with the technique, so I prefer my saws electric. And, in a total opposite switch to that, drills. Unless I'm using it to bore a hole, I vastly prefer a screwdriver. They are so much easier to use, and They don't make a horrendous noise. Or strip the screws. So, I'm not a fan of drills. Use them if I'll have to, but otherwise, I'd prefer a screwdriver. But that's all I've got. So, I'm going to go back inside to the air conditioning instead of standing out here in the humidity and turn it back over to net control, W3VEE.
2: Okay, well, first of all, thanks very much for joining us tonight. Glad to have you aboard. Hope to see you at a breakfast sometime. I hope to shake your hand for sure. If not those opportunities, certainly field day, fourth weekend in June, is coming up this month, quicker than we can expect. So hope to see you at our field day. Okay, very good. Scott, I knew you'd have very good answers here, no question about it. Joey, no slouch either, for sure. And Matt, very good. 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

0: throw my two cents in here. My favorite tools, of course, ironically, are, well, my goodness, I do a lot of woodworking, of course, have an electronics bench, so those are those kind of guide everything. And, of course, one of my favorites, I do occasionally a lot, well, a fair amount of radio checkout and so on. So I'm always taking covers off and putting covers on. So a gyroscopic battery-operated screwdriver is my favorite tool because it saves a lot of work. And the favorite tool is a DeWalt, which you no longer make. Big frustration. I don't know what they're thinking, but nonetheless, a very popular tool. One of my favorites. Next is my Agilent multimeter, of course, and the scopes on my bench. And wood shop calipers, believe it or not, calipers in the wood shop. You would think it's only mechanics, but mechanical applications, but nope. When you're doing fine joinery and things like that, calipers are very important. So those are all part and parcel. And of course, my tools. And I do have a cross collection. That's also very good. Okay, let's move to the regular list now, and let's take those people who can stick around for the entire duration of round one and two, and we're going to start again with digital check-ins, those on All-Star or EchoLink only for the regular 985 roundtable list. 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
1: Thanks, Ron, for taking the chair tonight, filling in for Greg. Let's see. Tools. Well, one of the things I bought many years ago that has turned out to be very good and popular is a Harbor Freight mini lathe. Now, the lathe is underpowered and it can't do a whole lot, but having the lathe has saved my bacon many times over the 20 years. My only regret is, at the time I didn't know any better, I should have bought a bigger one. Second, I'm into metal. Like I said, that's what the lathe is about. But anyway, when you want to cut a piece of flat stock, I have a 14-inch bandsaw, but it's made for wood, and the blade moves too fast. Now, you can change blades, but that's a pain. So what I ended up doing was I bought a 5-inch DeWalt bandsaw, one of those types that construction guys use. I mounted it vertically, put a table on it. So that is my metal cutting bandsaw, and it works great. I love it. Lastly, I was working out in the backyard this week repairing some metal fencing, and I took the regular propane torch out there to do the job and couldn't get enough heat. So I have a torch called a Bullfinch. It's a British torch, propane, and that thing puts out some heat, and that knocked the job out too sweet. So those are the three things that I really like. What I don't like, I don't have any tools I really don't like. One of the ones that I find irritating, though, I have a 1,000-pound, lift that I can put on the back of my truck or the car or the trailer or whatever to lift things, and I've used it a couple times. The problem I don't like about it, it's an erector set. You have to put this thing together, which takes about 30 minutes before you can use it. So that's my story, and I'm sticking to it. Jim, your turn. AF3Z, WHCRW.
2: Very good, sir. I appreciated your erector set comment. And yeah, thanks again, Ron, for stepping in tonight. And so far here, it's been very quiet. It looked bad, but there is some dark stuff out west. So, I am not greatly equipped with tools, but and some of my favorite tools are because they're so much easier than the other way to go. The one I'll mention first is just a good old electric drill slash screwdriver or whatever. My forearms die quickly when I have to put in too many screws or undo too many screws with a regular old screwdriver. So I really appreciate that little energy saver. The second one I'll mention is the old common ordinary kind of wire stripper. But as a kid and for many years, when I had to strip insulation off a wire, I'd get out my X-Acto knife and just carefully, you know, try to score the insulation and then get like my diagonal cutters or something and just get it, you know, hooked into the gap there enough to pull the insulation off. And I was pretty good at it. But a wire stripper is a lot better, and I don't nick the center conductor as much as I used to. So that's number two. And the third one, and I don't know if I have the right name, especially on my little lawnmower, on the axles when you're replacing gears, you know, drive gears and stuff. They call it spring clips or something, but they clip in around the axle to keep, you know, the parts on or wherever they're supposed to be on the axle. So it's a little flat thing that springs in there. You can do it without the right tool, but boy, many a time I was taking one of those off or putting it off and taking it off or putting it on with like trying to push it with the flat side of a screwdriver. Be trying to do something with pliers and the old little clip would go flying across the garage to who knows where. So I finally, not too many years ago, bought, I don't know what you call it, but it's a little, sort of like pliers or whatever, but it can either spring the clips open or together or whatever has to happen. It's got a couple of different settings. But that tool has won its place into my heart for moving or putting in those spring clips. Frustrating ones. My last one added to the list popped into my mind not too long ago. I am not a, as many of you know, I'm not a lawn care landscaper kind of person. And I've got a gasoline-powered weed whacker. And I use it at least once a year, whether the yard needs it or not. And it usually has gas in it that was 2 or 3 years old, but that always starts up okay. But that, and just keeping the string, or whatever you want to call that plastic stuff that whacks around, that likes to clog up on me or whatever, and so that's a frustrating one. And the other two are just because of the energy involved. A bow saw, it's nice on little stuff, but when I'm trying to cut something bigger, again, I am not strong, generally speaking. So, a bow saw, and sometimes I learned that, you know, it get jammed up a lot, and I learned to bend the teeth out so that they have a wider cut. That's helped, too. And the last one is another simple little tool, scrapers.

0: Yeah, well, it's a tough one. It's like asking which is your favorite kid, you know? But I'll give you a few, and I might have to do it in a few groups rather than just three tools. But for hand tools, first and foremost is my Charade old-timer pocket knife. Every bit of layout, every project I do, every mark starts with that. So that means a lot to me. I've been carrying it for years. And other hand tools would be, I have quite a collection of buck chisels, and I would pick two of them out. Maybe even three. I have a 2-inch paring chisel, which is a very fine long. It's about 14 inches long, the blade, and 2 inches wide, and it's from the 1860s, and it looks like brand new, and it's just razor sharp. And I also have a Charles Buck, which is very special. Buck Brothers has quite a history. They came over from Sheffield, and their father was a manager of Plant Sheffield. They came over here and produced the best chisels in the country, but there was a dispute between the three brothers. One wanted to sell the business, two wanted to sell the business to go into production. Charles split off and said, I'm going to keep doing it the way we've always done it. And I have one Charles Buck, and it's just an amazing chisel. The temper in it, I'm going on, Ron, sorry, but the temper in it is just absolutely amazing. There's no hand tools today that are hardened like this, unless it's in the military. I'll drop it a second. There's other favorite tools. It's really pretty tough. I'm using all of them here. I guess the other one I would say is I have a very small back saw that looks like a hand saw, a real little one, and it's a pattern maker saw. My paternal grandfather was a pattern maker, and that is just special to me, and it's for intricate cuts. It's what I use if I'm cutting a gun stock or something that has to be really right, super fine blade. As far as tools that are difficult, the only one I can come off right off the top of my head is an Easy Out. My opinion, the fellow that named that was a liar. It's usually a tool of last resort, and I'm not sure what my odds are with it, but it's not great. Other tools that are frustrating, you know, I don't know. For me, it's just cheaper tools you can't adjust and set up. And Scott commented on his little table saw and being sketchy, and actually a little underpowered table saw is really dangerous. I had a little DeWalt one here, and I got rid of it. But that's about it for me. I think that's enough, so I'll turn it over to Chuck. And Chuck, I hope you're feeling much better. So NA3CW, KC3OOK.
1: KC3OOK, NA3CW. Improving. As I said at the beginning, I look like I've been whacked with a baseball bat in the head, but it doesn't hurt hardly as much, and not an issue. Where I banged my head, I have no ill effects from that as far as performance. It was checked 16 ways to Sunday with a CAT scan of my brain and my skull and my upper spine, and everything checks out fine. Main issue is my hand. For those that don't know, I had a very bad trip and fall. And so my right hand is all swollen up and painful, and my wrist is sprained, and it's improving incrementally each day, little bits. But as it is, I can't really put any force on it. I can't open a pill bottle. I have a little strap wrench, and I ended up using that to open pill bottles. Because, like, you know, the other hand works fine, but the right hand, which is, of course, my dominant hand, doesn't. So it's going to be a while before I can do anything useful for that with that one. But could have been much worse, and grateful for what I walked away with and the help that I got. On to more fun things. The list that I'm making are sort of difference makers, the ones that really upgraded my ability to do things.

0: One is any given scope. Any scope just about is better than no scope. I have two active scopes. One that I use is an analog scope I use on the ham station, and a digital scope that I use on my bench. And of course, I can walk them back and forth as needed. The analog scope is far, far better at looking at analog waveforms like modulation waveforms, because the digital scope doesn't know what to do with it. But the digital scope is wonderful at actually taking measurements as far as voltages, not just peak to peak, but RMS, peak, average, precise measurements of timing and things like that. And I got it for a couple of $100 from Agilent. And you can hold it in one hand. Excuse me. Hang on. You can hold it in one hand and it does all kinds of good stuff. So a scope. Another game changer is my microscope. I have a Reichert Stereo Zoom microscope. I bought that to do surface mount work, but it's just the thing if you got a splinter or some very small thing you have to assemble or read print on, and of course doing surface mount work as well. But it's I always found it fascinating to what your hands can do if your eyes can only see what you're doing. And so early in my career, I was worked for an ultrasonic welding company, and I got the jobs of doing experiments with micro wire bonding. And I was using wires that were 1/4 the diameter of a human hair, and I could splice them because I had some of the best tweezers on earth. They're very expensive, and nobody touched them but me. And we had to turn the air conditioning off in the room because air currents would blow the wire around. But you could do things with it because of a good stereo zoom microscope. So I fell in love with those, got one on eBay for $110, and it's wonderful. Another game changer is my lift. I have I heard about it from WA2MER on the PMA MNET. It's called a quick jack. It's two hydraulically activated, call it platforms, that go under each side of the car, and there's a hydraulic pump, and you get them positioned properly, and you hit the button, and the car comes up 21 inches. And that's not very high, but getting all four wheels off the ground at the same time on a very stable platform, I could just, you know, slam my body into it, and it doesn't budge. And doing brake work, everything's in the air, and it's just high enough that on my creeper, I can scoot along on my back from one end of the car to the other, inspect things, and work on it. And it's not the most convenient height to work, but it's a whole lot better than jacks and jack stands and groveling around directly on the floor. So it was some of the best $1,200 I ever spent. It's got a 5,000-pound rating. I love it. Fourth item, well, my table saw. It's nothing dramatic. It's an old Craftsman contractor saw that my son spotted at a yard sale for $150. And I could tell it never sawed a straight line in its life when I got it. It had rust when it was in a shed and got dripped on. So I rehabilitated the thing and spent like a whole day aligning it. And I got a segmented belt, so it doesn't have the thumpity-thumpity that a normal belt has. And I could do some stuff with that saw. Hang on again. I have various protractors and fences and odds and ends of accessories and a cross-cut sled. And if you want to cut something straight and square, you got to use a table saw. That's at least in my opinion. So it has turned out to be a very, very useful tool. Ain't nothing like it. And then lastly, when I got my first air impact screwdriver for doing my deck, it was kind of like, where have you been all my life? I had the first one I ever had, which is a little Craftsman, and it's still my go-to one because it's not as violent as my Milwaukee. I have a little Milwaukee one as well, but it's made for production. But if you're trying to do something carefully or sneak up on it, I like the lower speed Craftsman one that I have. So they have, both have their uses. If I got a big job to do and I want to slam 3.5-inch screws into a board, Milwaukee's my man. But if I want to do something a little bit more controlled, I like the Craftsman. But to go from just trying to use a drill as a screwdriver versus an impact driver, it's day and night difference. Annoying things, pretty much any power tool from Harbor Freight, with the exception of their impact drivers, the big ones for like doing lug bolts, the half-inch ones, not bad. I had one for decades. Of course, it died the first week I had it. But I opened it up and I found out that all the crimps on the power switch were not properly crimped. They all just kind of fell out. They popped out of the crimp terminal. So I crimped all those and soldered them. And then I proceeded to use it for decades after that. I used it, on cars, lug nuts, difficult bolts, and also on our antenna field in Guam, assembling antennas that had literally 1,000 bolts on them. It was great. And very, very recently, it kind of got tired on some heavy-duty stuff. So I bought another one. It's a bigger, heavier one, and it works very well. The other irritating one was I wanted a small reciprocating saber saw, something very small, and they have these, they're called body saws, for doing, thin sheet metal work. And I wanted something for, like, cutting holes for meters and displays and that sort of thing. And I got it from Harbor Freight just to see what it was like. And maybe someday I'll get a good one. But this thing was horrible. It went in the trash. It worked for about 5 minutes and it went up in smoke. And I took it apart, and I found it has the reciprocating mechanism had no lubrication in it. It had no way to put any in it. The motor was junk. It literally went up in smoke and went out with the trash. On the irritating side, that one, and also I had bought some time ago a battery-powered Harbor Freight hammer drill. And while I haven't yet thrown it in the trash, I really need to, because I have since replaced it with a Milwaukee, and, well, there's no comparison. So on to, back to net. WA3VEE, NA3CW.
1: This is WA3VEE. One of the fun parts of being a net control host is that I get to think about things after hearing everybody else's questions. Oh, unbelievable answers here, absolutely. So this is WA3VEE, and you are listening to the 146-985 W3GMS Repeater Roundtable here on Thursday night, and all very, very good all the way around. Very interesting. Just a couple really quick comments. Everybody heard the comments everybody had, so I won't repeat anything. But from my perspective, the one type of tool I hate is a two-cycle engine. I was going to blow off the driveway before I was going to do the power washing. So I have a steel two-cycle air blower. It's kind of like a reminds me of like a Rocket Man machine. So I think if you hold this thing to the ground, it'll actually lift you off the ground. Anyway, started it. A little trouble getting it started. Put the choke on rich, got it going. All of a sudden, it stopped. Not the fuel. Perfect fuel. Couldn't get started again. Why? I mean, that is being either donated or it's being traded or something for an electric. Because it's like, when I am ready to use it, I want it to run. And there's no reason why this thing should not run, in my opinion. I'm not a hobbyist. I'm not a gasoline engine hobbyist or any of that kind of stuff. I just want this thing to run. Very frustrating. Very, very frustrating. Because I have a job to do, and this thing doesn't work. So it's disappointing. So anyway, that's my rant as well as the answer to the question. Okay, so end of round one, stand by. For a second, let me get some water here, stand by. No lubrication, now I'm lubricated, there we go, wonderful. That's the old water in the throat, that always helps a lot. Okay, so we've got, let's see, for our list here, wherever it is, we have W8CRW, we have AF3Z, KC30OK, and NA3CW. 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I'm taking check-ins now for the regular 985 list here for the roundtable, digital or analog. 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
2: 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I'm not going to stay in. 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But I wanted to say good evening to you and good evening to everybody else. Thanks for sitting in the captain's chair tonight. And it sounds like you have a good conversation thread going. 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
1: Second, Joe. I'm not going to let you off the hook that easy. By the way, great to visit. Opening where am I? Welcome today. But that was a lot of fun. What is your favorite tool? Just right off the cuff.
2: My favorite tool is probably for hand tools. It's all my Milwaukee tools, battery tools. For the other, the table saw, the compound miter saw. Is the one that I showed you today out in the garage, and also my planer, and you saw them. They by far are my favorite power tools for woodworking. Go ahead.
1: Very, very good. One last thing, and I'll let you run. Ned, please bear with me 1 second, little business here. That PowerX power supply you saw, that is one of the chargers, evidently. So, I can't find my chargers for my BioEnos, but don't give up yet. So as soon as I find them, and I know they're here somewhere, they look like regular computer bricks. So that's probably what I probably have them in with the computer laptops and things. But as soon as I find it, I will charge that battery up. So, and thanks again for the indulgence today. Coffee was great. Great to see Martha as well. And thanks for the transactions there for sure. So we'll let you run, Joe. 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
2: Good. Well, you were certainly welcome. I really enjoyed, and Martha enjoyed your visit. We got a lot accomplished and a lot of good conversation. And for those that weren't here today when I was giving Ron a little tour of my mini wood shop, I was talking about DeWalt. DeWalt compound miter saw, DeWalt table saw, and DeWalt planer. I've had never had a problem. I also have a stand-mounted saber saw. That's actually Martha's. That's a Delta, and I got that for probably 30 years ago. And Luke used that recently for his power supply project for the 1929 transmitter. But, yeah, I'm just kind of sold on Milwaukee hand tools. I have little ones, I have bigger ones, and I've never been disappointed by any of them. So there you go. Great seeing you today, and again, thanks for taking the roundtable tonight. 7-3-all, WA3VEE, W3GMS, now clear.
1: Joe, and thanks for letting us use the repeater to do this. Absolutely, I really, really, truly appreciate that. Okay, thanks again, Joe, for popping in there. Good to hear you, and great comments as always. Agree 100%. Milwaukee and DeWalt, that's the way to go. Excellent. Okay, this is WA3VEE, ready to start round two here. Again, the list looks like W8CRW, AF3Z, KC30OK, NA3CW. One final call for check-ins. Anyone else out there? 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
1: 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Very good, Steve. Excellent. Thanks for joining us tonight. Anybody else?
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1: Andy. 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Let me pause one last time for anyone else. 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Great to have you guys all join us tonight. 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
2: 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Let me just say I'm frustrated with a tool today, but I figured out what it was. I've had a steel weed whacker and a steel leaf blower, probably pushing, I'd say, 25 years, and it was a great weed whacker when I bought it, and it still is, but today I went to start it, had a little trouble, finally got it started, and needed to keep the choke kind of midway, and really needed to, be throttling back and forth just to keep it running. After spending a little time on the internet, I think I need to replace the carburetor. I have put over the years, fuel that's got the additives in it. Not additives, what am I looking for? Ethanol in it, and it just ruins it. But 20-some years is a pretty good run. The leaf blower is kind of doing the same thing as the steel. Great, great pieces of equipment, and I'll probably wind up just replacing the carburetor myself, get the parts, and fix first the weed whacker. I did run, but I need to get it running really well. Tools, I am partial to the DeWalt. I love the Milwaukee, but I've had the DeWalts for a year. I've got a compound miter. I've got a couple different cordless drills, and it's kind of tough switching out batteries. So I've just kind of stuck with DeWalt. I also have an 18-inch hedge trimmer that's DeWalt, and I've got a 5-amp-hour battery on there. It's quite powerful and lasts a good long time. So anyhow, KC3YSM, I will turn it over to K3EMI. Randy, here you go.
3: Thank you, Steve. I've got a pile here. I have a hard time coming up with the three least favorite tools or problematic tools. A couple of things I'll mention for you, Steve, about two-cycle and fuel and ethanol. I have been converted to ethanol-free gas by George, WA3LVR, and I found that you can buy ethanol-free at the Wawa in Gap, just minutes away from where the Brass Eagle is. So I always buy my fuel there at the Wawa, and I mix my own because I have found that none of those pre-mixed fuels, be it Husqvarna, the worst one is the fuel. That stuff is just absolute garbage. If you're having starting problems with a two-cycle and you're using that stuff, get rid of it. It's awful. Get some ethanol free and mix your own, and you will find that things start like a dream. An absolute. It's the difference between pulling 20 times and pulling once and having it start. It really is profoundly different and better. So enough about ethanol-free. Tools. My favorite, absolutely Milwaukee. I started out a DeWalt guy, and after I burned through two driver drills with clutch failures, I said, I think I'm going to try this red tool. And that was about 15 years ago, and I've never looked back. And I now have a collection of Milwaukee tools, second to none, all M18 and some M12, only because some of the ones that you can only get in M12. But my absolute favorites, I think Chuck was mentioning something similar to this. Milwaukee makes an impact driver that is hydraulic, not mechanical. It's called the Milwaukee Surge. And that impact driver is by far, hands down, the best driver-type product you'll ever use. The torque, there are three torque settings. You can do virtually anything with the low torque setting. and you can bust any fastener you've ever encountered with a high torque setting. So, and a 3 amp hour battery goes forever on the tool. I have, at this point, I have 3, 5, 6, and 8 amp hour batteries for various things. The weed eater and another tool, which is one of my favorites, is the little box vacuum cleaner, which is it's about a 1 gallon vacuum cleaner, wetter dry, and it runs on an M18 battery. Best $99 I think I've spent for in terms of just take it with me everywhere, clean up with it after you're done. Great, great tool. So I think my 1, 2, and 3, the torque driver, the Milwaukee multi-tool, you know, the Bosch knockoff multi-tool, and then the vacuum cleaner. Worst tools, agree with Chuck, Harbor Freight. 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I've thrown out planers, table saws, tile saws. 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If that's all you need it for, great. Buy Harbor Freight and throw it away. But don't expect it to last. You know, that's really my likes and my dislikes. I will mention, somebody mentioned batteries. If you buy into any particular battery ecosystem, be aware, you can always buy converters. I have a Makita hedge trimmer, and I only bought it because I couldn't find a Milwaukee in the style I wanted. So what did I do? I bought a $15 battery adapter on Amazon, and I use my Milwaukee M18 batteries in the Makita. Works fine. Yeah, never a problem. So I think that's it for me. And I think I was the end of the list, so back to Ron, WA3VEE.
1: Randy, well, I'm glad you checked in tonight, both you and Steve. Excellent to have you guys added to the list here tonight. This is WA3VEE, and this is the 146-985 Roundtable on a Thursday, hot Thursday night here in southeastern Pennsylvania. All very, very good. So we're about ready to start round two, and just a couple really quick comments here. Yes, the gas-powered weed whacker. Steve, I can appreciate your frustration. I've got to talk to somebody about the secret to not having the string actually not bind up inside and just get cut off. So if I see George, WA3LVR, on Saturday up at the site work when we're going to be doing our work thing up there, I will ask him, okay, what is the secret, since he does lawn care, what's the secret to that, or anybody else who can tell me. I think it's cleanliness, largely, but nonetheless, it's very frustrating when you're going and you're doing, especially when you're trying to do edging, and all of a sudden the string just cuts off and you can't advance it. You have to take it apart and just re-mount it again. So anyway, all right, so excellent. On the I wrote down the Milwaukee Surf. That's a good one. So like I said, took some good notes here for sure. Okay, tonight we've got for round two in our additional comments section here, we've got W8CRW, AF3C, KC3OOK, NA3CW, KC3YSM, and K3EMI. Anyone else would like to join us, please call now.
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1: Scott, we'll put you right after Randy. So, Randy, A3EMI, you will turn it over to W3KZG, Scott. Excellent. Okay, top of the list, WHCRW, additional comments for round two. WA3DE, it's all yours.
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5: Very good. Thank you, CR. AF3Z here. I don't have too many notes here. Oh, one thing I was thinking, Chuck, as you probably know, sometimes the swelling is, you know, a big part of the pain you have with that stuff. So hopefully as the swelling goes down, the pain goes down dramatically with it. But anyway, good to hear you, and glad you're on the mend. What I did with my weed whacker a while ago, you mentioned cleanliness, Ron. Sometime I took it apart, and I don't know why, I've got a mental block on the name of this stuff, but one of the lubricating type sprays, but not WD-40 or any of that kind of stuff, and it just escapes me. But once I had it all apart, I really sprayed it up with whatever this spray is that I can't think of the name of. This has been going on for years. I can never think of it. I use that and sprayed the inside of it. Again, I don't use it often because I don't like to. Weeds are not all that bad, in my humble opinion. At least not that bad. So, yes, that's what I did, and it worked a lot better after that. But yeah, pain in the neck and trying to have to take it apart and everything and put it back together. Some of them now, you know, when you put in new string, you know, it'll wind it in automatically itself. I don't have one of those either. So that's that. And speaking of the weather today, some friends of mine, old friends of mine, they're like me, they're old and we've been friends for many moons. Got together to play golf today, and it was hot. There was a little breeze, so that made it better. But I came home, and I just sort of sat for a while in the air conditioning here and tried to gradually cool down. Then I took a shower, and now I feel wonderful. But that's one way to make a shower feel really good, get all yucked up. And I have to be careful with sun, so, you know, not only sweaty, but gooped up with sun blocking. Yeah. There's a tool I don't like, sunblock, but it does work. Bill, to you again, KC300K, AF3Z.
2: AF3Z, KC300K. Thanks, Jim. Just trying to swallow my tea. Well, to start off with the steel tools, first, Ron. I have, right up the road from me is the Amish steel shop, repair shop, and they are very cheap and very good. I wanted to say, for your string advance, I have mine, does that sometimes too, and it's how I wind it. It tends to bind inside. When you press it to release more the torque, it'll tend to bind and pinch inside the reel, and it's how I wind it. One, very rarely does it. One, I had to be very careful and make sure I really wind it tight. But and one last thing on the trimmers for Steve. You said yours is 20 years old, has to run on choke. This is just a real long shot, but I learned this one the hard way. They have a metal plate or a spark arrestor on the exhaust. And if it's real, real old, they tend to rust up. And if they completely rust over, of course, no air can get out, none gets in. And that's when you said choke, that made me start to think about it. I had a really nice, large steel trimmer at the farm. I was still living there, but I had sold it to John King for the produce auction. And I had my big trimmer. I could not get it running. I took it to the shop. They told me, oh, it was actually to Cameron's. They told me it needs new rings, and I said, ha, I just bought another one, threw my old one in the dumpster. The next day I came out, and my neighbor was out there trimming around the farm with it. I said, how did you get that running? And he says, oh, I just pulled that spark arrestor off, and it started right up. So, long shot, but maybe that's it. As far as tools and discussions about them, as far as the hand power tools, I went with DeWalt just because I stuck with all 20-volt batteries, and I bought
6: thousands of dollars worth of tools a year for work. And there's two ways to do it. Contractors do it one of two ways. They buy throwaway tools, charge them the job, and chuck them. Or they buy good tools, but they have to carry some of that cost on to other jobs sometimes. We ended up trying to just buy really good tools. And example I'll give is I think the tools, certain makes are really good for certain things, like Milwaukee, for electricians, for their drill, their hole shooter, and for their Sawzall. That is the tool. Everybody carries them. They run years and last real well. For grinders, for masonry work, or for steel, it seems like you'll see more Metabas than anything else because they have really solid bearings. They clean themselves out, and they blow out well, so they last. And it goes on from there. And I'll give one example. We did a large masonry pointing job where we used grinders to rake out the mortar. And the contractor, when they started, it was a year-long job. The foreman brought out 10 new DeWalt grinders, you know, they're $99 a piece. Before that year was over, he brought 5 more because they were burnt up, you know, using them 8 hours a day, every day, high dust environment. So it's relative to what you use. The DeWalts will last you as a homeowner a lifetime. But conversely, another masonry contractor uses Metabos. They're like $400. And I asked the guys, how long have you been using this? And he goes, oh, I don't know, 4 or 5 years. So it is all relative to how much you use them. That's about enough for me. I'll say goodnight, everybody, and be listening. But over to Chuck, NA3CW, KC300K.
0: NA3CW is waiting in case anybody wanted to pop in on digital. Bill, you reminded me of one other wonderful tool. It's a new one in my world, and I've used it a couple of times, and it was another one of those where have you been all my life, and that is the biscuit cutter. I bought, or Bill showed me how to use a biscuit cutter and loaned me one, and I used it on a job, and it was like, yes. So I bought one. A DeWalt biscuit cutter kit came in a metal box, and the machine and some biscuits and some other odds and ends, and I've used it since. And it's just wonderful for joining wood together. It's not critical. It's easy to use. It's not like dowels, which got to be, you know, dead on or it won't fit. It's non-critical. It's easy to use. It's quick. Everything lines up. I've always had problems with things creeping out of alignment when I clamped them up, and I come back later, and they're, you know, things warped and rocking or whatever. So I have used this biscuit cutter, and that has been a wonderful revelation. So thank you, Bill, for introducing me to biscuits. A couple other things. The swelling, Jim. I have a cold pack, and I've been trying to use the cold pack, and I think it's helping get the swelling down. I spent quite a bit of time with it today, and I think the skin on the back of my hand is not looking like a stretched balloon anymore. It's starting to get a little bit wrinkly, which is a good sign. Jammed up weed whacker string. One of the companies I worked for was an ultrasonic welding company. One of the products we had was ultrasonic plastic welders. And basically, it's high-frequency rubbing causes friction and melting at the mating joints. In the case of a ultrasonic plastic welder, it's low amplitude, very high-speed hammering, which melts the joints together. Well, I've noticed that my gas weed whacker, before I went to just replaceable pieces of string, had a feeder that was always jamming up. And when I would open it up and pull on the string, it was always ripping out bits of plastic from adjacent turns. And so what I think Jim was talking about was spraying it with some kind of lubricant to keep it from bonding together. And that may be something to that. Last, Randy, you came out here to buy strawberries from my favorite strawberry farm, and I was over there today buying a couple of quarts of strawberries, and she said they're on their final days. So if you want any more strawberries, now's the time. She said this week and maybe a couple more days next week, and that'll be it, because they're trailing off very rapidly. And they're the best strawberries I've ever had. I don't know about you, Randy, but the best I've ever had. And I have no stock in the company, so I can save the name. It's called, excuse me, Glen Valley View Farm. Glen Valley View Farm. It's a family farm. Folks are at our church, great folks, and they get the best strawberries ever. And they've just spoiled me for anything else. During the rest of the year, I don't bother eating strawberries that didn't come from my freezer because, you know, the ones in the grocery store are like chewing up styrofoam. Strawberries are not supposed to crunch. So I just wait for these and enjoy them while they're in. And we make jam and put some in the freezer and then wait for next spring. So I could go on for the other tools, but we'll leave it at that. Good to hear you, Steve and Randy. KC3YSM, NA3CW.
6: NA3CW, KC3YSM, Chuck. I am glad you're on the mend. I hated to hear about your fall, but sounds like you sound good. Doesn't mean you feel good, but all good. So certainly glad to hear that. But on the tool front, the weed whacker, you know, Ron, I don't know what kind of weed whacker you have. I think all these weed whackers have different ways to wind your string, and that is the key. And some may work better than others, but if you don't wind it right, it's going to give you problems. And I will say for 20-plus years, having the steel weed whacker and the steel leaf blower, and, you know, as far as leaf blowers, I lived on Tree Lane for 18 years, and every fall it was a beast. But that the leaf blower, I mean, it just ran and ran and ran. And the weed whacker has been great. And Bill, I will definitely look at that little steel cage that you're talking about, but probably think it's the carburetor. Randy, I know you mentioned non-ethanol, ethanol-free gas, and I have been buying nothing but ethanol-free gas for the last couple years, and I get it right past the breakfast, but I go to that truck stop. I guess the Wawa has it there, too. Maybe it's a little bit closer, but been getting that, but and been putting in, but I think from what I've read, the damage is probably done with all the years of having ethanol in the in the tank. So anyhow, all good. A lot of great tools, love tools, and I guess you take care of them, they do well for you. But that's about it for me. I will turn it over to Randy, K3EMI. This is KC3YSM. Everybody have a great weekend. Take care.
3: Thanks, Steve. Yes, I think back to the point I think Jim was making about spraying the trimmer head. I've been using a product called TriFlow for years. It has Teflon in it, and it's better than just straight silicone spray for keeping everything moving in there, because it fills up with dirt, and as Chuck said, it's perfect environment for the thing to weld itself together. My new one, which is the Milwaukee, you don't have to take it apart to load it, which is very nice. You just pass the string. You turn the head to a certain setting, and then it becomes a through hole. You pass the line through, and then you just start twisting, and it loads itself right up. But I do take it apart probably every time I refill it and clean it and lube it up, and that keeps things working. One of the other things I found about the line that can be problematic is any of the line that is not just pure round diameter, the stuff that has the ridges in it and the, you know, the special gorilla, you know, all of the different marketing stuff that's out there, those things tend to bind up very, very quickly. I bought a spool of, forget what brand it was, but it had styrations in it, in what I call the machine direction of extrusion when they make it, and I ended up just throwing it away because the stuff, you couldn't get it to feed. It would just lock on itself in no time whatsoever. So I'm back to the pure round, and and I stick with the better name brands. I think I probably buy Husqvarna. I have a local, well, I've got to find a new one now that I moved, but for years I had a Mennonite saw shop. He was a steel and a Husqvarna dealer, and that's the only place I bought my supplies. And, you know, just, and anytime I had a problem, just take it into him, hand it to him, and they'd fix it on the spot. You know, just wonderful people, and converted me for those tools until I, you know, finally got to the point where I wanted a cordless, and then I bought a Milwaukee just because of the battery situation. So, other things, I think that's it for tools. I can't think of anything else. And a couple of thoughts that passed my mind as we got through the conversation, but I think that was it. So, I think, let's see, Scott was after me. K3EMI passing on to W3KZG.
7: EMI, this is W3KZG. Yeah, lots of great comments on here. I know when I worked at the small engine shop and I worked, my wife still works at Cameron's Hardware in Oxford there. A lot of the landscapers say that they buy big rolls of the string and they keep them in a 5-gallon bucket full of water, keep the string submerged in water, and they just drill a hole in the lid and pull it out through there and they cut off what they need. And they said keeping it in the water makes it work so much better, it doesn't bind up anymore. Getting back to tools, I think I got a lot of tools that were left to me by my dad when he passed away. A lot of them are Craftsman, you know, American-made Craftsman hand tools back when they were good stuff, and a bunch of other little things. But I think the one tool he built from scratch that has become a I don't even know. It's probably it's just something you can't live without is the cherry picker that he built. It's an engine hoist. He built it from scratch. It's super heavy duty. And if anybody was at the tower raising party at Joe's, saw it in action on the back of my car trailer with an electric winch, and we were lifting the tower up and everything like that with it. Just that thing is super strong, super sturdy, and I've had some big engines on it, and it doesn't even wince at it. So that's probably another tool that I truly love using. I use it like a mini crane a lot of times to lift stuff up onto the mezzanine in my shop because, you know, like transmissions and stuff, I'll strap them up and use that to lift them up to the second floor because that's the only way I get them up there. But then working on electronics tools, I would say my Hayco soldering station, my Hayco desoldering gun, and my Steinel heat gun. Without those three things, I wouldn't be able to do any electronic repairs. The Steinel heat gun is an expensive heat gun, but you can do surface mount work, you can weld plastic, you can even solder copper pipes with it. It gets that hot. And it has a bunch of tips on it, and it's a handheld gun. Very, very nice tool. And with the weed whackers, yeah, my wife mows grass on the side for people. Kind of her side hustle, and she has an Echo weed whacker that we've had for about 20 years. It's a straight shaft, and about every 3 to 5 years, I have to put a new carburetor on it, and I just grab one off Amazon for $20, slap it on there, and she runs regular gas, whatever she buys, mixes it throughout the summer, but then in the fall, the last few times she uses it, we run the VP Racing Premix 50 to 1. Has a 94 octane ethanol free. The VP Racing stuff, I've been using that for years. It seems to be really good for the two strokes. My Echo chainsaw doesn't get a lot of use, but every time I go to use it, it fires up and runs perfectly because I only use that VP premix in it. And then, yeah, electric chainsaw. I bought one of those last year, and that's the go-to, man. You throw a 12 amp hour M18 in that thing, and you can cut 20 feet of tree before you can make like a big old tree, like a foot and a half diameter, you can make probably 25 cuts in that thing before you got to swap out batteries, which is amazing to me for an electric chainsaw. But, yeah, that's about it for me tonight. But I'll say 7-3. It was great hearing everybody. And I'll send it back to you, Ron. This is W3KZG. Have a good weekend. 7-3, everybody.
1: Good, Scott. Excellent. 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
8: SW1RC.
1: Mr. Mike, better late than never, that's for sure. We got you on the log here. We will be shutting down here. We got a storm coming in. I got to get out and make sure everything's battened down. Things are put away. So I want to say thanks for all stations tonight for checking in to the 985 Roundtable. Big thank you, of course, to Joe, W3GMS, for making the 985 repeater available for the Roundtable. You're all invited to use the repeater often. It's a great way to show that you appreciate the gift of 985 to the amateur radio community. Finally, we hope to hear you again Monday evening at 8 p.m. for the 985 Workbench. This concludes this edition of the 146 985 Roundtable for tonight. However, feel free to stick around and keep the conversation going. Have a good night. Have a great weekend. This is Ron, WA3VEE, 73, and good night.
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8: Oh, I'm pretty good, Jim, how are you? It looks like I just got in on the tail end here tonight, go ahead.
5: I live out west compared to the repeater, so the storms are past me and whatever they're getting now, so I'm not in danger of that night. Hear and see no activity out there. So I'm doing well. It's kind of hot down here. I don't know what it got up to today. Mid-90s, I guess. Curious. Now, you're on the water, I guess, so that would temper things a little bit. This fall, September, I'm headed up to Acadia National Park in Maine. I'm not sure which way I'll go to drive up there, and I'm going to take several days to do it. But I'll be flying up, not flying, driving up by you there, sort of. But I might be more inland. AF3Z.
8: It'd probably be wise to go up 81 and try to avoid 84. Try to avoid Connecticut. Connecticut is always a hassle to go through. It's worth going around it. Ask Joe. He'll tell you. Well, Acadia's nice. That's but it's a good drive for you. It's a good drive for us. So it's even a longer drive for you guys. But it's, have you been there before?
5: Yes and no. Quite a few years ago, my kids, who are now 40 and 43, were probably 13 and 16 or something like that, or a little younger. We actually went up to Denniesport, Maine. I don't know if you know, or Denniesville, I mean, Denniesville, Maine. When you drive up Route 1, you know, the coast turns into Maine up there around Campobello Island and some of that stuff. And right around there on Route 1, Denniesville is. And we went up there and stayed in some cabins on Little Pond or whatever. And we were up there about a week or two, I forget. So on the way up anyway, we stopped and camped near Acadia. And we sort of went in, I think, and we got something to eat. But we were just stopping, you know, literally to camp and sleep and then get up and keep heading north. So that's the only time. I have friends that moved up there to Mount Desert Island just in the last year. They lived down here in State College, where Penn State is, and they have loved Acadia for years. That was the standard place for their family to go. And so they up and moved to Mount Desert Island. So I'm going to go up and see them. That's some of what motivated it. And I'll stay a couple nights with them and then camp for about 5 nights after that. So I'll be up there about a week. But yeah, I'm going to take about 3 days to wander up. I might stop at W1AW one direction or the other. I've never been there. Do some things like that along the way. Back to you.
8: Well, very good. Well, you've been up to that part of Maine, that Route 1, and get out of Bangor. You're really up there. Yeah, they got that big Navy radio installation in Cutler, low frequency, high power, low frequency. Yeah, Maine's an interesting state. It's big. It's a big state. I don't know if it's as big as Pennsylvania. Might be, might not. I don't know. I have to look at the statistics, but they're both big states for eastern states. Yeah, I've been to Acadia a couple of times. We don't have any national parks in the Northeast here. That's it. I think Acadia is the only, well, there's a, I guess it's not a park, it's a historic site or something up in New Hampshire, St. Gaudens, which I've been to that. It's not that impressive, but we certainly don't have anything like they have out west. But Acadia is right up there with them. It's a good place. I hope you have a good time. When are you doing this trip, Jim? Go ahead.
5: Remember the exact dates. It's around the second week in September. Well, I know my son's birthday is September 11th, and I'm leaving somewhere around then because I warned him. I said, I won't be around for your birthday this year. So it's around that part of September, plus or minus. So I'm looking forward to it. You may have heard me talk on here. I enjoy doing a lot of photography. And that's some beautiful seascapes and stuff up there. So that'll be one of my main activities. I like walking and hiking and stuff. And I don't know what their schedule's going to be like, but those friends, they're also into that kind of stuff. So we might end up doing some hiking together, I hope. I forget where I'm staying. It might be called Mount Desert Campground. It's not too far from Acadia, but it's not actually in the park. So I'm looking forward to that. And I didn't realize at the time, but I had to get in early. That place fills up. And that is right after their official summer season ends, I guess. So I got a little cheaper price on the camping, but that didn't matter. But, so yeah, that'll be fun. That'll be good. I've got a friend who lives around Boston somewhere. And I don't know if I'll try to stop in and see him or not. I'd rather avoid that as well as Connecticut. So we will see. Let's see what else here. Yeah, good to hear you come in here. Ron, who was hosting right at the beginning, he thought he had heard you in there. We had a double or triple or something going on. And I thought I heard you too. So I assume that wasn't you. But anyway, if it was, we missed you. But he tried calling you at that point, so it probably wasn't you. So yeah, it's been sort of hot down. We're curious what your temperature was around up there today. AF3Z.
8: No, it was not I. I just came in here. In fact, I'm using my phone with the app. I don't even have my radio here. And celebrating my daughter's 28th birthday tonight. They got company over here. We just had dinner, and we're going to have cake soon. And I just taking a break from it all. I'm just sort of hanging out. It's warm. I don't know what the temperature was today. It was probably 75. It wasn't hot. It was warm, but not hot. Well, it's too bad your trip is in September if you've

0: email as an attachment. I would appreciate that. That sounds good. 28 years old. Huh? I remember being 28, I think. 73. Good to hear you, Mr. Mike. AF3Z.
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0: Hi, CR, good morning. I just had to reboot my All-Star node. It was doing strange things, so I guess it's back working now. So another hot day. You should love this weather. And especially your wife. She's probably going to be out there working in the yard today.
1: She's in the vehicle with me today. We're on our way to do some shopping, and I'm testing my Larson antenna this morning. I have to go to Philadelphia and park in a parking garage, and my normal and usual antenna will not get me in the garage, so I just connected to Larson for a temporary fix. Back to you.
0: I'll say good morning to Pimbala, and I hope she's doing well. And the Larson antenna sounds spectacular. Great, great signal. No problems. Go ahead.
1: Good. Well, we're making our first stop here today, Joe, so we'll catch up with you later. Today's Friday. Not a breakfast Friday, but take care, and we will see you next week. 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
0: Yeah, very good, CR. Take care. Have a good day, both of you, and we will chat with you a little bit later and see you next Friday for sure. 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
0: Hello, Rich. 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Good morning, good morning. And how are you doing? And how are you feeling? Go ahead.
2: I am starting to feel pretty well, Joe. I'm almost back to myself. So all is good. And I'm happy to say I went to my last board meeting last night. And after sitting there for 3 hours, it just reaffirmed my decision.
0: Good. Well, thank you for your service. And I know you did a lot of good. And that's good. You got a little too much audio this morning. Can you back off the mic? Lots of distortion on your signal. Go ahead.
2: Oh, that's interesting. I wonder if my All-Star node, if the settings changed. Very interesting. I will have to, maybe I'll try dialing up another node and see what happens. Other than that, things are good, Joe. I saw your email. You had the snap, crackle, and pops. Were you able to fix that by rebooting the All-Star node?
0: Yeah, and you sound better on the repeater than you do on the on my All-Star node. So I don't know. Maybe everything's fine, but I just noticed when I'm listening on my All-Star node, and I didn't hear it on CR at all, that you're a little bit of distortion there. But it's okay. No, it's disappeared. It may be a heat-related problem. You know, the link transmitter is one of those screwball ones. What's the name of the outfit? They used to have full ads in QST, and they advertised them for links, and I bought two, and they didn't have the I/O points to really use it as a link. I think when they used it in their repeaters, because they used the same transceivers in their repeater, they had another board. Like they had a squelch came out, but there was no squelch switch. So you have to put your own squelch circuit on, which I've done before, no problem, but I wasn't going to do it. But anyway, and as you will remember, we have a Motorola CDM all programmed, and that it may be the time to switch the brand that I have up there down, go with the Motorola CDM, because that's all set. Well, it's kind of a pain. It's hot in the building, and it's level setting and this, that, and the other. The noise was almost like, you know, how RJ45 connectors on mic connectors, how they sound when they become intermittent or, you know, a little bit of oxidation on the contact points. So that may be the problem, but it's been solid. As crappy as I thought they were, it's been 100% reliable. So it's been so long since I did all the audio interfacing and everything, I forget if they actually gave me line inputs on the back or I had to pat it down and go into the mic input on the front. I just forget. It's been a long time. But anyway, but it's gone. So anyway, that's the deal. So I'm not going to go up and fuss with it until I hear it back on. But it sounded exactly like, you know, somebody on their transceiver. Hey, your mic connection's dirty. Unplug it and plug it in, and then those crackles go away. It had that same type of sound to it. Go ahead.
2: Yeah, just weirdness, and it could be because of the heat. I can't imagine, Joe, how hot it gets in that building. I remember when I had my repeater in a block building. I had a minimum thermometer in the room, and it went down to, I think it went down to like zero in the building and up to 130 in the summer. It gets pretty warm. Anyway, I just changed to HTs, Joe, and the reason why it would sound different through the repeater and your node because your node, I'm coming direct to your node and direct to the repeater, so the only thing I could think of, but let me know if this is any better with the other radio. If it is not, I will change nodes.
0: Think now, you sound like, well, I'm not sure you ever sound like $1 million, but it's close.
2: Yeah, never sound like $1 million. Maybe 500K, but not quite $1 million. Anyway, hang on 1 second, Joe, we'll be right back. Got to make Sharon some coffee.
0: Very good. I'll be listening. W3GMS.

0: 93 GMS, WA2ZPX, sort of back, still making the coffee. So I've got interesting news to share with you. My mini splits are fixed.
1: So what was the solution to the problem?
0: Oh, you're going to love this one. So basically, you know, when their supervisor came, I kind of said, look, we got to get to the bottom of this. This is your last shot. You know, we're done after this. So I said, you guys have never, ever, since you've been here, went through every fitting in the system. I said, I don't know if it's been laziness or if you're just pushing your decks too hard, but nobody has ever taken the plastic molding off the side of the house and looked at the fittings behind them where the mini through the wall. I said, I want you to go through the whole system. I said, you're going to take as long as it takes. We're going to get to the bottom of it. If it's not fixed, you know, we're done. So the guy was really good. They went through every fitting. So one of the guys went up in the attic, and I see him come down, and, you know, it was pretty warm up there, probably 130 degrees. He comes down, and he said, I think I found it. So, you know, basically, he saw one fitting where there's a splice in the attic, and he saw oil around the fitting. So he comes down, gets some tools, and goes to tighten up the fitting. The fitting falls off the tubing. It was never installed properly. So he brought up new fittings, you know, and spent some time going over it, redid the fittings, and they pressure tested again up to 600 pounds. They now have a new testing device. It's digital. They were able to detect it before, and after they were done, it was perfect. So fingers crossed, but I can tell you the air coming out of my mini split now is 56 degrees.
1: That is wonderful. Jeez. So I guess nobody had thoroughly looked at all those things. And you would think how many times they were there and they weren't solving the problem, you would think that they'd say, well, we better check fittings. And so I guess your air handler, you're obviously the air handler's outside. And then the lines from the air handler go up into your attic, and then from the attic they go to, because I know you have multiple mini splits, I think they go to the multiple mini splits. So is that where they're all tied together up in the attic? Go ahead.
0: Yeah, sort of. The compressor unit sits outside the house on one side of the house. And there's one mini split on that side of the house for the living room. And then I've got one in my office and my bedroom that are all the way on the other side of the house. So I didn't want them running, you know, molding around the side of the house. You know, I wanted to keep the house looking good. So what they did is they ran the tubing through the attic. So it goes up from the on one side of the house from the compressor, goes up and then through the attic, and it comes out on the other side of the house, and there's just about a foot of molding where it comes out of the attic and comes down into the mini split in the room. So they're using the attic as a transport mechanism.
1: Got it. Yeah, that's, you know, my mini split is down in the museum, and that's exactly what they did from the compressor outside. It goes through the wall, which is actually the garage on the left side of the house, And then they have, it looks like downspout, but they have it on the inside of the garage. There's nothing on the outside. And it goes vertical up into the attic and then across the attic. Back down again to the museum area and connects to the mini split down there. And I told you the deal I have with her, changing the Freon now, so even though I have a multi-port compressor specifically so I could put two units down in the museum, I can't do that now because the head units have been discontinued. So because of the incompatibility of the Freon to the new system. So it looks like, I've thought a lot about it, and I think since my system is working so well, I think I'm just going to leave what I have there and then just add another compressor with the latest Freon and a second head unit, obviously, for the museum. But this thing, I've had this system in 8 years. That's when it was put in, and it has been flawless for 8 years and just working, heating and cooling, and just doing a superb job. So I don't think I'm going to mess with that. I'm just going to go with a second unit and a second head unit for the other side, W3 GMS. But I am thrilled that you finally got that thing fixed.
0: Oh, yeah. Yeah, we're pretty thrilled also. But, you know, I'm cautiously optimistic. When you've been bitten by the friendly dog, you tend not to look at him the same way. So I'm, cautiously optimistic. As far as your mini splits, I would recommend exactly what you were doing. Don't mess with perfection. It's working. Let it run. Just get another compressor and another unit. And I think if I had to do this all over again, I don't think I would get a multi-head unit for three. I think what I would have done is I would have gotten two units. I would have put one on the living room on its own compressor, and then I would have had another compressor on the other side of the house, in the back of the house where it can't be seen, and run the two units from the bedroom and the office on that. And that would have shortened up the cable run quite a bit, the piping run, and it gives you some level of redundancy.
1: It minimizes the single point of failures because you have essentially, you duplicated your system. So how many head units do you currently have? Two?
0: No, I have three. Three head units. The compressor can handle five. We were going to add another one into the guest room. Basically, the guest room stays very cool the way it is, but I was going to add another one in there. This way, if we have guests and they want to close the door, it gets a little stuffy in there, so maybe we will add one, I'm very hesitant to do that at this point just because of all the issues we had. And a buddy of mine has the same Fujitsu unit that I have. He's got three on one compressor. He's had it in for 10 years, has not had one issue with it.
1: I assume it's a Mitsubishi, but it may not be, but I just swear by Mitsubishi. They developed the technology, and they're really good. So how many years did you put yours in? So you probably have the older generation Freon. If it was ours is 8 years old, and it has the older generation, what they were putting in 8 years ago, and yours has probably been in, at least 8 years, right?
0: No, I think mine is 6 years, and it's using the 410 coolant, which is, I'm not sure if that's the current, but it comes in the pink bottle.
1: I don't know. I get those numbers all jumbo mumbo to my head. I can't keep them straight. I don't know. But I was really surprised because 8 years ago, you know, this was the stuff. But the EPA got involved and said, no, no, no, you can't use this anymore. And I forget what it has in it that they don't like. And so that the service tech, which is very good, that came out here, he says it's creating bedlam with our customers because we have systems like yours that are not that old, and they, you know, they bought multi-port compressors and they, with the idea that they're going to put a couple of units in. We say we can't do it. But I thought of another thing with going with the new compressor and a new head unit for the other side of the museum. I can put that down the complete other end of the back of the house and bring the lines right through the rim joists and have a very, very short run to rooms 3 and 4 in the museum. So I won't have, they won't have to go up in the attic and back down again and da-da-da-da-da. I think that's another advantage of the separate unit. Minimize the distribution length. Go ahead.
0: I'm a firm believer that the shorter the run, the better it is. Number one, from an efficiency standpoint. Number two, from a problem-solving standpoint. And, yeah, you know, basically the guy was incredibly apologetic. He said, I can't imagine, you know, what you've been through. He said, I don't know if I would have been as patient as you were. And I said, you know, one of the things that made it difficult was because cooling season is only, you know, 5 months or so. And I said, it was such a slow leak that, you know, you guys would come. And by the time, you know, by the time it had leaked to the point that it wouldn't work, the season was over. So now you lost 6 months. So that's what, you know, made it very frustrating for me. But it's hopefully we are on the road, and we'll see what happens. I got to look up the refrigerant and see what the current refrigerant is. But believe me, I've had plenty of that stuff poured into the system. I can't imagine what it costs them. Because that stuff isn't cheap, so I can't imagine what it costs them to keep putting refrigerant in there. And, you know, part of the problem is the way that they service things, okay? They schedule these guys, so they got, like, you know, eight appointments a day. They want to move them 1 an hour or something like that. Just, you know, keep pushing them. This way they can hire less techs, less vehicles on the road, more profit. And what happens is, you know, they don't really troubleshoot the problem. So there's another level there. They don't really troubleshoot the problem because they don't have the time to. So what they do is they look at the immediate issue. And the immediate issue is hot. Okay, let's get some coolant in here. We'll get them cool. They'll be happy, and I'll leave. So they don't really, you know, look at, hey, what was the root cause? I better figure that out so I can fix it so we don't have to come again. Then the next issue is the people who come. They have all different levels of capabilities. You know, some guys are pretty sharp. Other guys are just, how can I put it? They're lucky to be employed. And then there's the guys that not only are they sharp, but they want to know what the problem is.
1: Did you turn it back over?

0: ZTX, 3GMS. Where'd you go?
1: Uh-oh, I don't know. I was talking, and you weren't there. Did I time out?
0: My side, we have no timeout timers. So, yeah, you were saying that some of the guys just aren't very sharp, and they're probably lucky to have a job, and I missed all after that.
1: Yeah, maybe the timeout timer on my radio went. But, yeah, that's basically what I was saying. You know, some of these guys, you know, there's a couple of different types of techs, and some of them are they just want to get the hell out of here. Others are they want to fix the problem. And then there's guys like you and me that we want to know what the problem is, how did it happen, what can we do differently so that it doesn't happen again.
0: 3GMS, exactly. And I am very fortunate. I have an outfit. I think they started in business. It's family run. They're on third or fourth generation. I think the nephew is running it now. But they started in, I think, 1938 delivering ice. It's when areas in some of the towns still delivered ice. And then they got into sheet metal, bending and fabrication and ducting and all that kind of stuff, making ducts. And from there, they got into the HVAC business, and they've been in that for, I don't know, 40, 50 years. And they're very good. But like you, if everything is working fine, and I pay for the contract, it's not that much money. They come out because you get certain perks. If you pay for the yearly contract, there's a problem after that, and it's not related to, well, it's related to them not catching something. You don't pay for it. It's free. And I've used that service. Well, I didn't really use it, but I because we just get the yearly contracts. But anyway, because I've never had a failure on the main system, the Mitsubishi, but I've had a problem with the carrier, and I had problems with power surges. But anyway, they're really, really, really good. And one of their head root cause analysis guys, Aaron is his name, and I was really devastated because about 2 years later, another firm hired him away, and I knew where he went. But, you know, for warranties and everything, because the Mitsubishi, it's over 10-year warranty, maybe a 12-year warranty or something. I think the carrier is 5, maybe. The regular heat pump for the upstairs, and he left. Well, guess what? He went to the other place, and he wasn't happy. So Brewers, the one I use, they hired this guy back again. And and I work with him when he's here, when we had all the power surges and we're changing boards and the outside compressor unit for the mini split. And I'm showing him the inverter boards and the transistors that chop the DC and the ferrites and the EMI reduction and the whole kit and caboodle. So he's learning about how these things work. We didn't have a schematic, but I could just look at the board and I could tell what was doing what. And he just found that fascinating. So we had a great. And he's not that old. I would say Aaron is maybe 27 now, but it's his gift, that area. And he's now back as their head analysis root cause guy, as I call him. That is very, very good news. Nicest guy in the world. W3GMS.
1: W3GMS from WA2ZPX. Just for the heck of it, Joe, I changed nodes. I'm on another node. This node, I think, tends to sound better. This is a Shari. The other one was a clear node, and I think this one sounds a little bit better. But, they do hop around because what happens is they take advantage of some of their better guys. You know, they don't want to pay them. They don't realize what they have until it's gone. And then they push them, and they keep pushing. So what they do is they end up leaving, and they go somewhere else, and they find out it's the same stuff. And then, you know, they sometimes they end up coming back, and when they do come back, you know, they're treated with a little bit more respect because now they realize what an asset they had, and they usually come back at more money. So, you know, it makes leaving, unfortunately, you know, now people do not give nice increases. The only way that you're going to get a salary increase is by changing jobs, and it's a shame because corporations are being very stupid. They don't realize what they have, and their mentality is, you don't like it here, go somewhere else, we'll get somebody new. But they don't realize the effort that you have to put in to train somebody and the amount of time, and they don't calculate what that cost is. They just see that they're getting away with a cheaper salary, and they don't look at the big picture, and it's really, really stupid.
0: It's a lot in some of the trades stuff. It's that behavior is not unusual. Most of the people, this family-run business that I deal with, brewers, most of the people there are very good. But a lot of them, especially the younger guys, the really good ones, what they do is they go, they get an offer from some other firm to go into commercial. And commercial HVAC, you do a lot better money-wise and things like that. So the guy that trained, the guy that's a super root cause analysis guy, the guy that trained him, Glenn, and I used to deal with him, and he was spectacular. But somebody, another firm says, hey, we have a commercial opening. Would you like to come over and fill it? And, you know, that's kind of a no-brainer a lot of times because the pay differential is so much more. Go ahead.
1: Oh, yeah, absolutely. And let's face it, commercial is probably a lot cleaner work than residential kind of stuff. Residential, you're walking into all sorts of weird things. You're walking through attics. You know, commercial, everything has its place, and it's for the most part, a cleaner operation. But anyway, as I say, I remain cautiously optimistic, and we will we'll go from there. Other than that, everything is good. Our reduced, one day a week is working out very well. I do miss the guy, though. Joe, he's talking up a storm. I mean, he's really a kind of smart kid. My daughter and son-in-law never talk to him like a baby. They always talk to him like an adult, and they're always explaining things to him. And he seems to really pick that stuff up. He's really a smart kid, and he's very funny. He's got a really cute sense of humor, and it's amazing how they get older, and you can see these little personalities that come out. Right now, things haven't been fun. He's at the terrible two stage. Every word, no. And so now, you know, it's, okay, you want to go upstairs? No. Well, you want to go upstairs? You want me to carry you? Or do
0: your battery may have died. And oh, by the way, that node has very, very good audio. I noticed an immediate difference, but I think your battery is low. You want to recharge there, old man?
1: No, this one is good. I kind of turned it back to you, and I just dropped it. I probably should have said, back to you, OM. Yeah, sorry I missed you on the Sunday net. I didn't have a lot of time. Dinner was getting ready, and I did want to say hi to Chuck. I hadn't talked to Chuck in a while, so I popped in real quick and said hi.
0: Yeah, for whatever reason, you probably called packet loss, and I thought maybe that's why the HT was giving up, because they only copied portions of every fourth or fifth word, and I figured, as HT's probably crapping out on them. But maybe it was just severe packet loss. Hot weather, maybe a lot of people were on the internet. Who knows? But very good. Well, good. Silas is doing well. Got to meet that kid someday. I don't know how that would ever happen, but that would be very, very cool. Everybody knows it, so I know it's not confidential, but Chuck took a very, very bad fall, and I won't go into all the details how it happened, but and he was in the emergency room for quite some time, a bunch of stitches, and had blood all over him, and he's home resting now. I heard him a little bit on the air last night when I was listening to the Thursday night roundtable, and I saw him because I picked up his car from Westchester, near where the accident happened at his sister's place, and we got that back to him and did some other things for him, some errands for him. But he's on the mend, but he really, really took a bad fall. Go ahead.
1: Oh, I'm so sorry to hear that. That's terrible. Please, when you do talk to him, if I don't catch him, wish him a quick recovery. And yeah, it could be packet loss, Joe. That's another problem that I'm having. Having a problem with the internet. And our TV. You're going to love this one. And I think I told you last year when I had an issue. So we're having issues with the TV. We're having issues with the internet. Finally, the guy comes and he goes out and he says, "Yeah, you got a lot of noise on your line. I'm going to change your underground." And I said, "Wait a minute. They just changed it last year. Had the same problem." So instead of RG9, he puts in RG11 on top of the grass. You know, they have to come a week later and bury it. And changes out the converter box because we still have a DVR. And, he leaves. And next day, between 11 and 12:30 every day, my cable goes out. So I had a look. He says, "You got noise on the node." What it is? Last year, they came through and did an upgrade, and they put two-way amplifiers in. And the reason why they have two-way amplifiers is because they want people to be able to use their cable box or whatever they have to, like, buy movies and do additional things. So that's how they get the information back to the head end to do the billing. The problem with the two-way amplifiers is now they take noise and they pump it two ways. So there's somebody on our node that is connected that has, let me reset, that either has a bad amplifier or, you know, a bad connector, and it's putting noise back into the system. So I said, "Okay, how do you go trace that?" He said, "Well, we got to go to every amplifier and look both ways." And I said, "That's ridiculous." I said, "On my street, you know, that's easy. You got amplifiers on the street. What about when you get up to the main road?" He said, "Yeah, we got to put ladders up, and we got to go to all the amplifiers to find out where it's coming so we can identify to the house." And I said, "You mean to tell me they don't have any remote diagnostics in there that they can look by dialing into each amp?" He said, "Nope, they don't have that one."
2: Now to 3, Charlie Papaga.
0: Hi, Eric. Good morning. Pick it up. And Rich, I caught everything up to the end, and then the packet loss came in, and it was tough. But I got the deal about the bidirectional amplifiers and the noise and the nodes and all that stuff. So very, very interesting. Yeah, we have Verizon Fios here, and I got to tell you, it's been completely trouble-free. We were one of the early adopters. Anyway, good morning, Eric. How you doing? I hope to see you next Friday at the breakfast. W3GMS.

0: Maybe that was not Eric. The station that just broke in. Go ahead, W3GMS.
1: That is Kilo Delta 3, Charlie Papa Echoes.
0: I'm sorry. I thought your voice sounded a little bit like Eric's. Go ahead. Good morning. How you doing?
1: I'm doing pretty good. I'm setting up a new CCTV camera system that I have been wanting to set up for a bit now. It's a CCTV camera hooked up to an analog TV transmitter that is broadcasting with 5 watts. I'm about to leave for movie theater and Taco Bell because the new Star Wars movie, so that's going to be very fun, I hope.
0: Good. Very good. Could I have your name again? I know we've worked, but not enough that I remember. Give me your call phonetically and your name again.
1: Of course. Kilo Delta 3, Charlie Papa Echo, KD3 CPE, and this is Greg.
0: Greg, I talk with so many people, it takes a while before the groove gets cut deep enough in my brain. But you're sounding good. Very, very good on the CCTV. And that sounds like a very fun project. So I wish you well with that. And great to hear you on 985. As always, I think I did put you on the 985 user list. If not, I'll make sure you're there. But if you're getting updates from me from time to time, you are on the list. I got to go. I haven't even been in the shower today. A very lazy morning. Just piddling around with some inside projects here, but I'm going to have to go QRT. Thanks for stopping in and saying hi, Greg. I wish you well with your project. And let me turn it over to you, Rich. Hope you and Sharon have an excellent day. It's going to be hotter than blazes down here, so I was hopeful I could work in my parts building today, but it's just going to be too blooming hot out there. 7-3, what's your call? WA2. I'm making you younger, right? WA2ZPX. And see at Sussex, because we already made our hotel reservations and everything. So we will be at the Sussex, New Jersey Hamfester. So that will be good. WA2ZPX with Greg, KD3CPE. Take care, Greg. Have a great day. Good luck with your project. 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
1: Kilo Delta 3, Charlie Papa Echo. I will be clear too. My uncle's on his way to pick me up for the movie theaters. I hope you guys have a good day. See ya.
2: Yep, 7-3, Greg. My name is Rich. I'm up in New York. Hopefully get you another time and we can spend some more time talking. Joe, I rebooted my node. I have a feeling maybe my node was connected to the wrong Wi-Fi access point in the house, so maybe that's where the packet loss was coming. But I won't keep it long. 7-3, have a good day. My best to Martha, and I'll catch up with you later. You got some more time. W3GMS, this is WA2ZPX. Take care, Joe.
0: As a final, you gave me a report on Doug about a week ago. I know he's flying in. I'd really like to intercept that trip if it's at all possible. Go out and have a bite to eat with him or something, but because we don't see him in this part of the country. Well, I guess he's going to be up at Tannersville, right? Probably. But any updates, current updates on Douglas?
2: Sorry to say, Joe, no, I haven't talked to him. You know, I've just been so busy. He's been so busy, and, you know, the two ships passing in the night just never got to see the lights. So I'll look for him. Usually he's around on Tuesdays and Thursdays when he goes to play tennis, but I'll try to get a hold of him. Maybe send him a text or something, see if he can get on the radio. And other than that, all is good.

0: I was said hello to Joe this morning, then I had to make a stop, and I'm on my continuing shopping quest. So I'm good, my wife is good, the weather's good, all good. And I heard your interesting story about your mini split. Wow, took a long time to find that fitting. Back to you. 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
1: Glad everything is well. You know, that's what I like to hear. And yeah, it was a very painful experience, CR. And I'm seeing packet loss. Look at that. Yeah, something is going on here. Oh, hang on. Let me switch. Okay, maybe this. Wow. Maybe not. Wow. Not sure what's going on here, but I'm hearing a ton of packet loss and weird stuff going on. But hopefully we're back on the road with the mini splits, and we'll see what happens. Anyway, I'll look for you later, CR. Okay, WHCRW. This is WA2ZPX.
0: Good. Take care. We will talk to you later. WA2ZPX. WHCRW. 73. And pulling the little switch, another stop.
1: Spend lots of money, helps the economy.

0: Hey, Paul, N3RBN, Radio Broadcasting Network, W3GMS. How you doing? Great to hear from you.
1: I've been listening. Sorry to hear about Chuck there. But I heard you and Rich talking about your air conditioning systems and YMS or whatever it is also.
0: Chuck took a real bad fall. He's doing well. He's slowly recovering, but it was pretty nasty a couple days ago. So he spent some time in the emergency room in Chester County. They took him there by ambulance, and this, that, and the other. So, but he's I think through the worst of it, and don't know what his total recovery time will be. But I know I heard him on the air a little bit during the workbench last night. I didn't get in there; I was busy with something else. But that's that. So. Anyway, how are you doing, and are you going to be able to make the next breakfast? It's a week from today. Go ahead.
1: Yeah, I intend to. I also took a fall the other night, but I'm doing okay.
0: Awfully sorry to hear that. That's not good. So, but I'm glad you're okay. And we look forward to seeing you at the breakfast on Friday. And if I'm not mistaken, the last we talked, I think you're planning to stop by the field day site and do some operating, right, towards the last weekend of the month.
1: Correct. Now, am I correct in saying you guys are going to be at different locations? Instead of the usual field day?
0: It is the same spot, that we've been to for, I guess, 5 or 6 years now. No change in location.
1: Hey, very good. I was just wondering. I heard you and Ron talking. It sounded like you were going to be at different locations.
0: Nope, the trailers might be in different spots up there. You know, we're trying to line up the shelters for short feed lines and best efficiency and all that kind of stuff. So that's the deal. Well, it'll be good to see you up there, and we'll make sure you get some operating time. I'm not going to stay up the whole weekend like I normally do. I'll be up there Saturday and maybe a little bit on Sunday, but that's the deal. So I hope I'm there when you're there. So other than that fall you had, how's everything else going? Go ahead.
1: Oh, okay. I spent the last 2 weeks at my daughter's place in Mechanicsburg, and I took my HWA with me and set that up just to keep my practice going.
0: Stand by a second. Martha says my lunch is ready, so I'm going to have to cut it short. Very good on spending a couple weeks out at your daughter's place in Mechanicsburg. And good on taking the HW8 with you. So it sounds like you're keeping your CW up, which is fantastic. So, I don't think have we ever been through Mechanicsburg? It certainly is familiar, but I thought, what's that? Oh, yeah, that's where I bought my aluminum utility trailer in Mechanicsburg. So I've been there, Paul.
1: Yeah, very good. My daughter moved into that location. She used to be in another location close to Harrisburg, but now she's in Mechanicsburg. So anyway, you have a good lunch, and we'll talk to you later.
0: Paul, and great hearing you on 985, as always. And we look very much forward to seeing you on Friday at the breakfast. 73N3RBN, W3GMS, clear.
2: Bolt your food, Joe.
0: Where the heck have you been? Jeez, we haven't heard from you on 3718 in a very, very long time. I says Gary has flown the coop.
2: I don't want to interrupt your lunch, but in brief, we've been traveling, and there's a lot of activity here in the yard. We got a new fence. I had to cut up a hot tub and throw it away. We're getting a new sprinkler system, and the guy that I look after moved from the VA to a nursing home here in town, so all that activity has kept me away. I haven't even gone to the breakfast they have, so how about that? Anyway, regards to Martha. And I'll talk to you soon. I've listened here a lot. I just I don't hear you that much. And when you're in conversation, I don't want to interrupt you. K1IC.
0: I understand. Yeah, I've been very, very, very busy. Mega projects going on here, and haven't been on the radio as much because I'm trying to get some of these things wrapped up and done. But these are long-term projects that we're trying to make short-term. So, very good. Okay, and you're traveling, and we'll get caught up later. I guess you knew Stu passed away. Bill, 2DGB, is not in great shape. He lost all the strength in his legs, and he's in a rehab center, and he basically doesn't want to do rehab. So he says he just wants to be comfortable. Still having the picnic August 1st. Jim, MER, is doing good. Dave Holloway, 3JDH, is doing good. 3JW is in most weekends on the AOA Memorial Gathering, so maybe you can check in tomorrow. 73W3GMS, clear.
2: Hey, I heard you try to check into the AWA Top End last Monday. People were doubling all over. They couldn't hear. I could, so it's probably a good deal to sign out. 73. K1IC, clear.
0: Yeah, I have that telemetry signal right on frequency. So I have to do some radio location and see. I don't think it's coming from anything here. You remember that, but it's completely wiped out the frequency. So the only way I can get on if I use an SDR like K1VL or something. But, yeah, I was running a legal limit, but I couldn't hear anybody. I thought I heard you in there a little bit, said GMS or something, but I heard no one. So that frequency is just not good for me. 73W3GMS, clear.
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0: Gotcha, W-H-G-N-T. I'm just getting a phone call I have to answer. I'll be right back.
1: Roger, roger. Mobile.

0: Okay, W8GNT, this is NA3CW, North America 3, Charlie Whiskey. Name is Chuck.
1: W8GNT, what's going on, Chuck? Yeah, just coming back into town. I came across this repeater about a week ago. I was traveling from Lebanon, Ohio, to South Jersey, and we pretty much spent most of the week in Wildwood, and coming home from Wildwood this morning and head back to a little town called Pennsville, New Jersey.
0: Good. What's your name, please?
1: It is Bill. Bravo, India, Lima, and we're in Pennsville, New Jersey now.
0: You're hitting the repeater very, very well. A little bit of flutter, a little bit of hiss, but full copy. So doing very well, Bill. Yeah, just as I called you, Ron, WA3VEE, called. I had sent him a text to give me a call about doing a favor for me and my sister, so I needed to take that call. But just finished with him, and I heard you were still there, so I wanted to get back to you. So I'm in Parksburg, same area as the repeater is, and I'm in the town, and about 2 miles as the crow flies to the repeater up on the hill. So you're doing quite well from Pennsville. W8GNT, NA3CW.
1: Sounds good. Yeah, I think I talked to the owner of the repeater when I came through town about a week ago.
0: That would be Joe, W3GMS. He and I go back to our teenage years, and he put this repeater on in the 70s. And still going strong, courtesy of all the work and time and money he's put into it. So there's a bunch of us in the area that have kind of a repeater group. It's not a club, but just a bunch of guys that we meet together for breakfast once a month, and we have a couple of nets every week, and do things with and for each other. So sometimes you happen to be bopping through the area the third Friday of the month, think about coming to one of our breakfasts. NA3CW.
1: Good sell. Appreciate the offer and the hospitality. I'm just here for now. I'm driving back to my little hometown, and it's gonna be in town for another day or two, and we're gonna head back home Sunday. So I'll probably get a little closer to your repeater sometime Sunday morning, and then I'll leave it behind as we head back to Lebanon, Ohio.
0: Now that's a bit out of range for sure. What rig and antenna are you using?
1: I'm using a Yaesu 300 in my truck and SBB5 on top. So it's pretty. The antenna is kind of ridiculous for the truck, but I like it.
0: If you're in New Jersey, it's doing very well. So. Ridiculous is as ridiculous does, and it's doing quite well. And if you had a little quarter wave, I don't think we'd be hearing you at all.
1: Roger, I appreciate it. And hey, thanks for coming back. Like I said, I was just curious how far I'm reaching out. I got a couple frequencies in my memory banks here, just kind of tuning around and playing a little bit.
0: You're certainly welcome on 985, and I'm sure Joe told you about the website, w3gmsrepeater.com, and we've got a lot of good information on there, and technical articles and all that kind of good stuff. So, we hope to hear you on here often.
1: Yeah, he gave me some good information. My wife and my passenger, she's got her license as well, and she took some good notes. When I get home in my shack, I want to look at those notes because he was talking about an All-Star note as well, and I do All-Star myself, so I'll look into all that. I appreciate it. W8GNT.
0: Have a Very good, Bill. Yeah, my my son-in-law lives in the Raleigh, North Carolina area, and he comes in via All-Star on our Thursday night roundtable. And we have other friends of the machine in various other places. Some of them are close by but don't have a good line to the repeater. Others are in outlying places. We have one guy that comes in from Western Canada. And I forget what his connection is, but he comes in on All-Star or Echo Link, I forget which. Yeah, we control access on that to, you know, basically friends of the machine. We open it up to the whole planet, but it's we originally got it for you know, our local guys that are out traveling or again that don't have a good line of sight to the repeater. They're in an apartment or some difficult location, so it's worked out very well for us. Back to you, Bill.
1: QSL, Chuck, and yeah, our son lives out in not far from your son as well, North Carolina, just outside the Greensboro area. And, yeah, he's got his tech license as well. I think about maybe getting his general one of these days, but we'll see.
0: Yeah, well, he can just take a little study. We're doing BE testing now with a local group here in Chester County. And we just had our first session in May. We got the next ones in July, third Saturday, odd number of months. So the first one went well. Everybody that came to test passed. And everybody that tried the next test that they didn't study for failed. But anybody that studied for a test, they all passed. So that was good. We had, I think it was three or four new hams, and we had two upgrades. So we're into that now, too. Otherwise, before, I had to go quite a distance to get tested around here.
1: I hear you. Fine business. I'm pretty much where I need to be. I'm kind of right smack in the middle of Pennsville, New Jersey, which would be equivalent to exit one on the turnpike, and very, very close to the Delaware Memorial Twin Bridge.
0: Well, you're coming in very, very solidly. So the your antenna and setup is doing quite well. So have a great day. I got to get some emails sent out here to my sister based on my phone call. So have a great day, and I hope to hear you on here anytime you can. WAGNT NA3CW 73.
1: 73, Chuck. Thanks for coming back, and yeah, have a great weekend as well. WAGNT, I'll be clear.

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1: Sorry, I had the gain down, and you need more audio. Speak up. 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
0: Yeah, sorry about that. KD3D, FT.
1: Brian, KD3DFT. Gotcha. NA3CW. Yep, you need to eat that microphone. So how are you doing today?
0: I'm doing pretty well. I'm trying to make some adjustments on the HT, so that way I'm not eating the mic. But anyway, I just have a quick question for you. On the field day, is there any time to discuss what would we do if like the grid would go down and they would rely on hams to forward any information?
1: It's the first part of your transmission because my phone went off. Of course, at the wrong time. You had a question about field day again?
0: Yeah, I was just wondering if there's any time to discuss what the role of a ham radio operator would be if our grid would go down and emergency services would rely on us to forward any messages or information.
1: Well, yeah. Boy, there's tons of stuff written about that. Just if you Google amateur radio for emergency communication, you'll find tons of stuff. I mean, that's one of the reasons that ham radio exists, is to have a reservoir of trained operators and equipment available. Generally speaking, it has to be pretty severe before we're needed because there's so much other communication available. But we are needed from time to time. The deal with field day is learning practical radio in a field environment. And there's a contest associated with it, basically just to give you something to do. But it's a educational exercise to get out into a field location, some other non-standard location like a park, an open field, a forest, a hospital, whatever, and set up communication, power, logistics, all that sort of thing. Get on the air and train operators on get people on the air that maybe haven't been on the air. One of the things we have is called the GOTA station, G-O-T-A, get on the air, for people that have been licensed since the last field day or have been inactive or don't even have a license. We'll have a control operator there. And so just to get people on the air and used to operating, and it's like I said, it's a learning experience of practical radio. If things get ugly, there are more formal organizations set up to interface with emergency services like local county emergency services. I'm not conversant in all that, but we have people in our group that are, like Tom, KC3TMT. He's very much into that, and we're sort of setting up a new organization in that toward that goal of being available for emergencies, for search and rescue, and a bunch of other things like that. But we've had people doing communication at foot races, and got a big one coming up, a marathon upstate soon. We're very much into that sort of thing, or some of our people are very much into that sort of thing, and again, more conversant about it than I am. This is NA3CW.
0: Yeah, it sounds interesting. Yeah, I was just picking your brain for a quick second because I knew you have some things to get done today. And, we're going to get ready for a baseball game pretty soon, too. So, anyway, I appreciate that. I'll catch up with you later. KD3D, Foxtrot Tango, 73.
1: Very good, Brian. Great to hear you on. And come on the round table and ask about or the workbench and ask about it. And there's people on here that can give you more direction. But like I said, online there's ARRL has books on emergency communication and organizational structures and that sort of thing, and there's tons of material online. So it's supposed to be a big part of ham radio. So 7-3, I got to jump on the some email, but glad to hear you on. KD3DFT, NH3CW, 7-3.

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0: Just picked up the car from the body shop. $3,800 later, I got my car back. And I'm just going a quick trip up to the repeater site to look at the link transmitter. There's a little noise on it, audio noise, not RF signal weak. And I just want to check some of the connectors. I'm not planning to be up there very long. But anyways, I just got it back about 15 minutes ago. And the magnetic mount is on the dining room table with a quarter wave Larson, all ready to be installed.
1: Gotcha. I just ordered two NMO Larsons today. I think they're the 150C. It's the 2 meter band only, mono band, 5/8 wave antenna. It's the same one I'm talking on right now on the top of my Ford Edge. But wanted to get two new ones. And TTI Electronics in New Jersey is a distributor for Larson. And they had the best price. I got two of them for, with tax and shipping, it was $109. So I figured that was a good deal. Yeah, did you get your, was your camera up there, or are you going to see if it's there when you go up there right now?
0: Larson went up to the site yesterday, I think. Oh, wrong lane. They messed up all this on 10 North, where Chick-fil-A is and all that. You know, the old lanes that she used to be in, they don't work because they're only turn lanes. Martha went up. She had some errands to do. She was running the Amish family around, and she stopped at the repeater site and brought my camera back. So, and I will, I have an external 500 gig hard drive, and I back up the system on it, you know, every so often. So but I don't back up the stuff from the camera, and I have to do that. So I'm going to do that this evening because, as you well know and inform me, those SD cards and all of a sudden just crap out. So I'm pretty good with backing stuff up. I've been bit. Once you've been bit, you know, you back things up. So, and then there's a little air vent on the repeater building that I keep closed during this winter, and it's time to open that. I'm just thinking with the new black metal roof on the repeater building, theoretically, it should get a lot hotter in there. But the Amish like black roofs, so the Amish own the building, so we put a black roof on. Go ahead.
1: I understand that. Got to do what they want. I don't know. It's pretty shaded there, isn't it? I remember correctly, there was a lot of trees around, and it was fairly shaded, maybe most of the day. It didn't seem like that building was in direct sunlight all the time, but I could be wrong. And maybe they've cut down trees since I've been up there last. I don't know. It's interesting. Yeah, good on the camera. And, ever so often just back them up because you just never know the pictures, especially if you're taking pictures of something that, you know, is super important and, you know, you never know when you might need those photos. Yep. All right, well, I'm in the driveway here, so I'm going to jump out the car and start getting some stuff done. But I heard your call there, and I was just pulling down the lane and figured I'd answer it. So 7-3, and stay cool, and enjoy the rest of your Friday afternoon. This is W3KZG. I will be clear on your final, 7-3.
0: Good to hear you. And, yeah, I'm at 10:30 with the HT, so I should be pretty strong into the repeater. Just going to get a cold drink here at Wawa and all that sort of stuff. So, you know, the arrow turns green, and it's green left turn arrow, and people don't move. I just don't understand that. I just don't understand. I hate to beep on them, but I have in the past. what's gas price? $4.099. So I might as well top this this vehicle off with Olean while I'm here as well. Okay, very good. We'll chat with you later. Thanks for coming back. W3GMS, mobile clear.
1: I give them about one Mississippi, and if they ain't on the gas, I give them a little toot-toot. 7-3.
0: Quick, before you run, I'm looking for, temporary loan on a 25-gallon container that I can put water in, so I can pressure wash the building up at the repeater site. You got any good leads on that?
1: Can't you use the blue drum that George made up at the repeater site for the hand washing station? That should work, shouldn't it?
0: Attention. I absolutely probably could. So, thanks. I didn't even pay attention to that. I need to buy something, you know. But now that we have a new roof on and new soffits and new fascia and gable end boards, the building needs, it just has mold and stuff. I don't think I'm going to have to repaint the stucco. I did that about 8 years ago, and it still looks in good shape. So I think if I can pressure wash it, and I'm just going to take the little electric pressure washer that we use in the garage. I'm not going to take the big Honda one. I don't think it's going to take that. But I need water, so good. Thanks for the suggestion. W3GMS.
1: Oh, it's up there. It was in the trailer the last time I was there. I know I moved it a few times, but that should work for you. And it's only there for the 2 days of field day, so I shouldn't be a problem to use it and put it back. So 7-3, and we'll talk to you later. W3KZG, clear.
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0: Oh, hello, hello. And I guess you probably saw my email with some residual noise on the link transmitter for All-Star and Echo Link. And I just picked up my car from the body shop, and I told Martha I was going to swing by the site and clean some connectors and things like that. And I did find an RCA phono jack that is on the outside of a little die-cast box with a mixer I designed to mix all the audios together, and that RCA jack was very, very loose. You know, you have the nut on the inside, and that was directly from the All-Star stuff, so that may have been it, but I didn't have any tools up there to tighten it. I kind of twisted it. I didn't want to twist it too much because I didn't want to break off the wires underneath, but so return trip. So anyway, I've been thinking a lot about you, and in fact, I was going to send you an email or catch you on the air. Any progress on the shorted wire? And if not, it's probably time next week. You pick the day, and for me to come down and spend some time with the Apache. KC300K, W3G MS Mobile.
1: W3G MS, KC300K. Well, I hope that what you found there is the solution. That sounds like a fairly easy one, but sure would be nice to have a cool day to do it. I imagine that repeater shack was pretty warm today. But, yeah, not any more physical progress on the radio. I actually spent an hour this afternoon. I've been reading through the manual, the description of how everything works, each circuit and the tube. So basically, I do have a pretty good understanding of each section of the radio, the order that they feed, and et cetera. And I was actually even wondering, I don't know, sometime in the near future, I was going to see if you had a few minutes, I would drive up with the schematic and just show you a couple thoughts of where I'd attack it. Let me drop it a second. My thought was, in any problem solving like this, when it's over the whole area of the radio, I was thinking you basically divide the components in half, and you know, if you still have it, if you cut half, separate half of it, then you know it's between where you cut and the source. And if it's on the, it goes away, then we know to research the other side. But looking through it, long-winded, Joe, but looking through it, the audio amplifier circuits, the clipper circuits for that, is the 12AU7 tube. They use a pair of them. They're dual triodes. They use one side. And there is a filter and three 270 microfarad capacitors in that circuit. Now, just being a carpenter, not an electrical engineer, that's the other tube that was missing. We were missing the rectifier tube and that tube. So I'm wondering if that's the circuit to start with. Back to you, Joe. W3GMS, KC300K.
0: Oh, very good, Bill. W3GMS. Yeah, well, as far as coming up, you're welcome to come up anytime, as long as I'm home. I'm certainly willing to drive there if you think that would be more productive. But if you choose to come up, we can sit down with the schematic and talk about it. So I'm going to leave that completely up to you, your choice. Either way is A-OK with me. And what I was going to ask you, and I'm sure you've already done this, but that red wire back where the power supply is, you clip one leaf of the buzzer on there, and then you go out to the other red wires in that transmitter. Probably a verified, because there may be more than one red wire in that transmitter. There probably is. So have you pretty much sniffed out the where all the red wires go and proven it with a continuity check back to that 350-volt supply. Bill, go ahead.
1: Yes, I have, and I've done it from the schematic and the tube pins because it feeds a lot of the anodes on the tubes, and I can find the tube. I see where it shows in the schematic it goes to that tube. I can find the pin out on it, and I check it there. And, you know, when I check all the other pins, that's the one, and it happens to be a red wire. So they probably use red as a common. Yeah, I'm sure they jumper from one device to the other. But, yeah, I have done that. Or not everything, but most of the tubes in it, and at least the lower half of the unit. Back to you, Joe. W3GMS, KC30OK.
0: Very good. Okay, well, that's a good basic test. I'm glad you've done that. So just as you indicated, you look at the circuit and you say, okay, you got to split it because all the reds are tied. The reds are all tied together. So you say, okay, let me split and we'll get the, let's just say the VFO, the oscillator, buffer, whatever. I'm just talking out loud. Let me disconnect the red wire that feeds all of them, and then we'll see if the red wire back in the power supply still looks shorted. And obviously, if it's not shorted anymore, then that says one of those circuits that I just mentioned is where the problem is. If everything is fine and you still show it short, then you look at the other half. So that's a very good way. Otherwise, you do one at a time. So your methodology of splitting the deck in two and then finding which deck is troublesome will definitely lead you to the answer from a probability standpoint. Mark, go ahead.
1: Joe, that's what I thought. And yeah, mathematically it is the fastest way, and then you divide it into quarter and et cetera. I actually got that from Sam and the physicist, but that's another story. But the one complication, actually maybe there's always more than one. Sometimes they're fed from multiple directions, so I have to look and see which ones I have to isolate so sure it's not coming the other way. And the other issue is I can't get at everything easily, so I'm kind of looking at areas where I can isolate a section without taking too much apart to get to it. I realize this is tedious. It's a multi-dimensional chess game. Back to you, Joe.

0: United Heavy HT. This should be the last QSO from the Jeep with an HT and a rubber duck on low power. Because I got my mag mount, I'm all ready to dress the wire on the top. And I think I told you, I picked up the car from the body shop. $3,800 later, but it's in great shape. So what did I want to mention? You're absolutely right. And that's why, depending on how things are packaged, troubleshooting is much more difficult than building it. So there's some tricks you can do, Bill. If you can't get the meter lead down there, sometimes you can use an awl, like an ice awl, and just get down with a long pick that's conductive and then clip the multimeter on the top of that. Sometimes you can sneak that down. You can do tricks like putting shrink tubing or tape on the awl, ice pick. So there's different ways to do that. But there's certain places in that circuit, even though the red wire goes there, it makes zero sense to disconnect it at that point because they feed all higher impedance circuits with resistors and things like that. And this is a dead short. So if you have a dead short on the other side of the resistor that's fed by a red wire, that's not where the short is. If it is, you'd read like 20,000 ohms or something like that. W3GMF.
1: Hey, very good, Joe. I got it. Well, this is a great learning lesson. It really is. I'm slow. I really am. But from reading through the manual, reading through the theory of how it works, what you've explained, I'm able really to kind of identify some of the circuits. I mean, I don't know what they do, but I can tell you what it is. You know, I can identify the clipper circuit, you know, so there's some learning going on here. So, but yeah. I'm getting to the Camerons right now, but I think what I'll do, I'll talk to you sometime in the near future, and I'll bring the schematic up. You've been down three times. You've probably got a total of 8 hours plus driving. So I'll bring the schematic up, just look at it with you, and then I'll go ahead and continue on first before you come down. I just really don't want to use up your time, and if it's something I can do, then I should be. Back to you, Joe. W3GMS, KC3OOK.
0: Well, either way, it's fine. It's fine. Let's sit down on this. That's not a problem. The circuit point that I would tend to attack first is where that red wire coming from the power supply hits like capacitors, aluminum electrolytic capacitors, small filter capacitors. You don't have to worry about a 0.1 ceramic disc typically or a silver mica cap, but it's where it hits a major capacitor or that red wire that goes right in to the to like the anything that the red wire is feeding, that there's a bunch of resistors on, don't even bother looking at those. That's not where the problem is. Okay, I'll let you go in, and I'm about home, and I don't know whether you heard, but I got a mag mount for the car, and we're going to be putting out a better, much, much better signal. 7-3, we'll be in 3-0-O-K, W3GMS, portable, mobile, now clear.
1: Good, Joe. I did get almost all of that, and I did hear about the mag mount, too. That is terrific. And, yeah, and that's the points I was looking at, that was one of the points I was thinking about splitting at, is right at that transformer. So, 7-3, Joe, thanks a lot. Have a great afternoon, and stay cool. It's 93 in the shop. KC3OOK, clear.
0: Good. I think I'm going to get down a lab. I have a lot of dangling parts from Sir Luke when he was there working on that. And I haven't heard from Luke. I guess this is the ninth day. I have no clue where Luke is at this point. 7-3 GMS clear.

0: really you, W3GMS?
1: Hi, Joe. How are you doing?
0: Went fine. When did you get back from spending time down with your aunt?
1: Back around 7 o'clock yesterday.
0: How about it? Did you have a good time?
1: I had a good time. We left, like you know, Thursday afternoon. And then got down there Friday around lunch. And then it was pretty hot on Wednesday, but all the other days weren't too bad, 95. And we didn't have any rain. I know last night there were some thunderstorms. And, yeah, I did a little bit of fishing, didn't catch anything because I only went for about 20 minutes. And then I did a lot of golf. And I was only down for 5 days. Next time when I'm down longer, we're going to do more stuff outside of the community she lives in and go into Southport and Wilmington and Oak Island.
0: Now, when do you leave for your, what is it called, CECOM? I think you leave pretty soon, don't you?
1: Yes, I leave for C-Base. On Sunday, and I get back the following Sunday, and then I don't do anything until July 11th. So my mom wrote everything down on a piece of paper for me, so I'll type that up in an email tomorrow or today and send it to you.
0: There's no rush. Send it to me. If you can, send it to me before you go on C-Base. That was my recollection. You're only home a few days. So, good. Well, I'm glad you had a good time down with your aunt. Now, did your mother go down? I'm sure your mom went down. Did she stay down there the whole time as well?
1: No, my mom did not go down.
0: I guess you just rode down with your aunt. For some reason, I thought your mom was going to go down, too. Okay, well, I've been busy here doing all kinds of stuff. We got the new roof on the repeater building and new soffits and what else? The gable ends have all new wood on them. Really looks good. I'm getting ready to borrow a 25-gallon container and put it in the back of my truck and to use with a pressure washer because there's no water there. So I want to pressure wash the building, and I got a paint black because that's what the Amish like, and the black roof looks really good. I was up there today a little bit after we paid. I just got my car back too from the auto body shop. They said it was done like 3 days ago, but Martha looked at it and she had a problem with one thing that they did. They thought it was good enough. She says, nah, it's not good enough. So they took an extra 3 days and fix that. So the car is perfect. I'm putting no more money into the body. That was a $3,800 bill. Go ahead.
1: Wow, this sounds pretty expensive, but hopefully it all turned out pretty good there. And you're happy with the final product, which it seems like you are after Martha had to send it back. So, sounds like that's good. Did you ever have time to finish up Bill's transmitter?
0: It's completely done. It's sitting on the dining room table. And Ron was over yesterday for about 3 or 4 hours. I showed it all to him and explained. It's done. It's putting out a solid 3 watts once I cut the inductance down by using some copper strap underneath. And it's working perfect. So I started a Word document explaining to him all what I did and things like that. So I'll send you a copy of that. The only thing we didn't do, because Martha can do it with her smartphone, I'm going to bring up the R1000, and I want to have her record it of me operating it on 40 meters and showing a picture of the output power. But that transmitter is 100% complete. I even made, I know you had them at home, but I figured it was here. and Martha's car was out of the garage. They even made the wood slats on the bottom. You just had to put a little bit of stain on it. And it looks really, really good. Very pleased the way it turned out.
1: Okay, well, that's good. So, yeah, once, I guess next time I see you, you can give me that, and thank you for all the work you did on that transmitter and the power supply, too. So, then I can give it to Bill. And, oh yeah, I'll write up a shipping, not shipping, but whatever you call it when you put down all the prices for everything. So, I think 50 for transmitter, 50 for the power supply, and then I think he sent me $75 total, and I spent, I know, 50 on the board and the copper tubing, and then 25 bucks is going to be probably for all the hardware screws-wise, or no, I bought something else that took up the other 25, and then I'll charge him for the screws and some of the other parts you added on. But not, you said don't charge him for the tube?
0: What I'm going to put in my letter, and I assume he has an 80 rectifier tube. Right now, on the dining room table, I have my 45 plugged in, and that's the one off of Bill's. Remember in room one of the museum, Bill's a TNT for 80, so I just pulled the 45 out of that, and that's what's in it. And I think what I'm going to do is I'm not going to give it to him, but I'm going to loan him the 45, and I'm going to ask him to replace when he finds a 45 for the transmitter just to mail that one back to me. I looked, Luke, and the best price I could find on a 45 these days is $90, 90.
1: Remember you told me about that before I left. That used to be the price of a Type 10, and a 45 used to be 30 or 40 bucks. So I guess the prices have been going way up, and I know you said the price of a Type 10 is like 190 bucks now, so it's quite expensive. So, anyways, yeah, when I get back from Seabase, I have from, not this upcoming Sunday, but the following Sunday to July 11th. And I think the only time I'll be gone in between those days is maybe going down the shore a little bit because I haven't been down in a long time. And then I know one day my grandfather wants to show me how to do some welding. And then another day my uncle wants me to do some flower bed building garden, something he's going to pay me for. So besides for that, not doing anything then, not doing anything all of August, but then from July 11th to almost the end of July, that's kind of what I'm, because I have ASP and then Horseshoe, and then I have VBS, but that's only 3 or 4 days, I think, the Vacation Bible School. So, I'll send you that in an email. And sounds good on the roof being all done. And, yeah, I saw the email there with your magnet that got stuck to the side of the fridge.
0: Yeah, I wanted to see how much holding power it had. And it was amazing. I mean, that magnet is so strong. You could put that on the top of a vehicle and probably have an HF antenna on it, and it wouldn't have gone anywhere. But anyway, yeah, I got a little smaller one. I bought another one that's not quite as big. And I bought for the mag mount, and I'm just, you know, I can't, there's just no place to drill a hole in the top of the roof. And so I just said, I'm just going to have to use a mag mount. And I bought one. I saw the company. It's, the company's name is OPEC, O-P-E-K, and they were out of Dayton. And I talked to the owner and his daughter, her granddaughter, and they spent about a half an hour, 45 minutes, but they didn't have the one I wanted. So HRO is a distributor. So when they got back, I think they're based in the U.S. out of California. When they got back, they sent what I wanted to HRO and sent me the link. And so I just ordered it through HRO, and within 2 days, HRO had it from OPEC, O-P-E-K, OPEC, and it arrived. It's real nice. It's about 3 inches in diameter. I put it on the refrigerator. That's the old test, and it's still real strong. But as you remember probably from the old Jeep, I use a quarter wave Larson, and that works super on the roof, no problem. If I go on a trip, I can always put a 5/8 wave on. And the only thing I have to remember is when we get down to White Glove, the laundry, or the, not the laundry mat, the car washing place in Exton, is I just have to unscrew the antenna, and I have a little cap that screws on to, and where the antenna goes on so no water gets on the NMO connector. That won't be bad. I'll just have to do that. I've been going down about, well, I haven't had my car in over a week. Been about 10 days, I guess. So I've been just using Martha's and this, that, and the other. So let's see what else. So much is, I should have kept notes while you were gone so I could tell you all the stuff, but I've been very busy. Stu's equipment, I would say all the big stuff is sold. Everything is sold. And I'm going to mail, I've been mailing Veronica, his widow, money. And I think we're going to end up with about $7,000 or $8,000 donated in Stu's name to their church, the Lutheran church. So that'll be good. Now I just have little things like speakers, and there's some HF mobile antennas and things like that. So, but it's almost gone. There's a lot of books. I mean, he had really, really, really good books. And you know, you have to look at them, see any of them that you want, but there's some really good historical radio books. And let's see, what else? Chuck took a very bad fall 2 days ago. And so we went into Westchester, Martha and I, and got his car, which was parked at his sister's place outside of Westchester. And we brought that back to Chuck in Parksburg. But he was he had to go to the emergency room because of the severe cuts and things like that. And he had to have stitches, and it was pretty bad. I heard him on a little while ago. He's healing pretty good. So that was a bummer. We've been having Zoom meetings for field day. We had one, it was Wednesday night or Tuesday night. I forget what night it was. But that was good, and I think we're having another one next Wednesday for field day. I'm going to go up tomorrow morning to the field day site to help the guys. They're going to be up there in the morning, and I'll go up for a few hours. I'm going to run the 3AOA Memorial Net gathering on first thing, and then when that's over, I'll head up to the field day site because they're going to be checking out antennas and finish putting the TA-33 beam together and all that kind of stuff. And let's see, museum projects. I want to clean the lab now that the TNT is off the bench and power supply. I want to put all the tools away. Your DX100 is still on the wheelie cart. And I kind of figured what I'm going to do. Remember I was talking to you about all the stuff that's left in the storage area downstairs where the construction company, Manny Zook and his company, were going to finish building down there. So I figured, why haul all that stuff out to the old garage? We're all Stu's stuff now. I have two big folding tables. That one that's real nice, made out of sheet of plywood that's real shiny. It's the one that Dave Greco made for me. That's out there, and there's another one of those normal folding tables, 6 foot. And when I get Stu's stuff all cleaned up, and I'll be able to consolidate that. What was I saying? I was originally going to put shelves out there to put all the stuff that's on the floor in room two. Remember all the stuff that's on the floor in room two? And I'm just going to build shelving, like portable shelving with 2x4s, kind of like it's in the parts building. And I'm just going to set it up in room two. And we'll just store the rest of the stuff that's on the floor in room two and the stuff that's still in the storage area downstairs where they're going to be building. And why lug it up and everything? I might as well just put shelves in room two. I can't do with anything with room two right now anyway. So I think that'll finish up that. And then I'll be able to start prepping the walls with the dry lock and some other stuff and getting ready for, and then letting them know when I'm done. And then they, I think they need about 6 weeks and then they'll be over. But in that 6 weeks, I'm going to keep working on it because I want it done, because I really, really miss the garage space that we've lost. I mean, we've lost, right now we've lost three bays. KC3SCYW3GMS.
1: Yeah, hopefully you can get that all cleaned up soon. But it sounds good that all of Stu's stuff is all sold. And, yeah, it sounds like Stu's wife is going to have a lot of money to donate to the church, so that's good. Is Bill still in the hospital or rehab place?
0: 3GMS. He was in the hospital for 3 days. They checked him out. Nothing wrong with him. He just has no strength whatsoever in his legs. So he's in a rehab center, really nice one. It's like 5 stars after like 2,000 reviews. It's really, really a nice rehab center. So Martha went over there, I guess, a week ago Monday, or maybe it was this past Monday. I forget what day now, but anyway, we drove to Bethlehem. It only took us about an hour and a half to get there. And Jim, WA2MER, met us there. And I was talking to him. And I says, "Hey, Bill, you know what you're here for?" And he says, "Yeah." He says, "Yeah, I know why I'm here." He was like moaning and groaning. And I says, "Do you want your legs to get better?" And he says, "Not really." He says, I have no incentive to get my legs stronger." I says, "Well, if you have that attitude, you're never going to, you're never going to get them better." And he says, this lady came in this morning and she was like a gorilla. She put me in so much pain." So I said, "Well, we'll have to name her Big Bertha." And that got a laugh out of him. But bottom line is, and his son kind of agrees, he's 90, he says, "What the hell?" He says, "I'm 98 years old. And his eyesight is really, really getting bad. He can't read at all now. And he can barely hear. So I predict that he's not going to, his legs aren't going to get better." And with that, John can't take care of him. So he's going to have to go into a care facility probably for the rest of his life. And that's $500 a day. Go ahead.
1: Oh, yeah, that's not good. Well, I just got the dinner call, so I have to say 7-3, and I'll talk to you probably tomorrow because I'm not doing anything then, so I'll probably hear you on the radio. 7-3-W3-SCY, clearing QRT.
0: Luke, take care. Enjoy your dinner. W3GMS.